times now. Yeah, let's go at it. Say no, cause you wish you had. So let's go, get in the flow. Dance, lose control. Get with it, check it all.

Big's massive. 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Baby, L-U-C-K-D-J. Damn. Eddie

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and welcome to World of Rave, episode 391. 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Kicking off with 8-bit trip, everybody's dancing.

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Records, what a label from 1993. 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

0: slick, man. What we tell her? What's the godfather? What we tell her? What we tell her this? What we tell him?
1: Everybody wants to be so underground. And I'm just here like, it's all music, man. They dance to it, they dance to it.

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It's going to be amazing, of course.

yeah. 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
1: And we're going in 10B&H. It's the sound of Fresh Tracks 1992.
0: King size only, not the green.
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0: those crackles. Don't you just love them? 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Funky Junkie. It's the sound of Rude Boy.
1: Ragamuffin business and ting. Ragamuffin business and ting. 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
1: Shut your fat puppy down.
0: Thank you so much for your ongoing support. Slip's House 158 next week. Have a fantastic week. Much love. 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

0: In fact, I used to be scared of drunk people. In fact, I think what it was, my mum had given a throwaway comment to me once when I was really young, maybe 5 or 6, and it was her way of an early stage trying to deter me away from drink. And I just asked her a question. I said, "Mum, when someone gets drunk, do they stay drunk?"
1: Yeah, good question.
0: And she said, "Yeah, they do."

0: so whenever I was at a party and my family, my mum and dad was drinking, I was terrified that they were going to become drunk forever.
1: Like a fairy tale.
0: It was awful.
1: Witch's potion.
0: But I really was. I remember that vividly.
1: God.
0: That would be in my film.
1: Come on. You're not as smooth as you think you are. God.
0: Nothing is happening. Oh, I know why nothing's happening.
1: Because you haven't practiced enough.
0: Yeah. Keep talking. See the way you just tried to build that up then.
1: You slid that into a slot, but you didn't have the slot ready to slide. Come on.
0: I think that's what it was. That would be in my film. So why didn't you say that in the first place then?
1: I'm building up to it. Trying to subvert expectations. What's he talking about? He's an idiot. No, because I lived in a village.
0: Wow, the suspense.
1: In the countryside.
0: Oh, the suspense.
1: So it was a strange experience.
0: I was like, you should write a film. It was like,
1: I will.
0: The way you built that story up, and then there was like, it's like Usual Suspects.
1: Well.
0: Twist at the end was just.
1: My brain was rerouted to see that sad things in life happens.
0: Sad things in life do happen.
1: Yeah, that was one of them.
0: Well, yeah, that would be in my film.
1: What film?
0: I've always, even as a kid, I've always like.
1: That's a bit cliched, if you can put that.
0: Just

0: And whatever this film is, there's nothing on. There's no. It's just. It's just
1: a daydreaming again.
0: If I ever made one,
1: what's it going to be about?
0: Hey,
1: what film are you going to make one about?
0: Film? What film?
1: It's a film you're
0: going to
1: make.
0: The 70s. I don't know. I don't know why.
1: Is that the 70s now? Is it? That's not going to be cheap.
0: I don't know. I don't know what it's going to be.
1: Alright.
0: No, so I think of all those types of films that I like. So True Romance, that is a great film.
1: Scenes
0: in that film.
1: Breaking American.
0: Would be in my film. In fact, Kristen Slater in that film, that character in that film, that's who I would aspire to be. I would want to do everything he did in the way that he did it in that film.
1: Horrific.
0: It was cool.
1: That was cool. It's horrific. He murdered people.
0: Yeah. Well, he murdered
1: people.
0: He murdered. If I was that character in

0: be in my film. That would be in my film.
1: Bazinga!
2: Maggie Bowman. Where do you start?

0: is the babe.
1: Quiet! A goblin babe.

0: I mean, they was all doing silly things, weren't they? Like getting out the window, like these, the girls, like, and all silly, like, you know. So
1: follow us on Facebook and Mixcloud under the Muggy Bonehead Radio Show and at Muggy Bonehead on Twitter. I think I've wet myself. That was amazing.
2: Well, that was getting us into the vibe, wasn't it? It was a wonderful show last week. I really enjoyed it, but I do think
1: Bit on the road, yeah.
3: Bazinga. In 9 hours and 23 minutes, you'll be mine.

0: Welcome. It's time for the Muggy Bonehead Show. Good evening. It's 12 minutes past 10.
1: Ah, dropped it.
0: My name's Billy.
1: What is going on in this planet of stuff?
0: And there's a bumbling idiot.
1: Yeah,
0: just across the way.
1: Right now. Yeah, my son has asked me, when you get home, can you put my phone on charge? It's like a regular feature.
0: Aha!
1: Can
0: Steve.
1: You put my phone on charge? Can't hear my ears.
0: Oh, right, jingle.
1: Turn my earphones up.
0: Flipping.
1: Can't even hear myself. How's I can that? Now.
0: Yeah, good.
1: It's perfect. Perfect.
0: Yeah, I'll write a jingle for that next week.
1: Good. Can you put my phone on charge? Go on, rhyme it.
0: Oh, no. I'll just do like a little...
1: When you get home, can you put my phone on charge? Oh, yeah. Can you, Dad? I will do that for you. I remember to do that. That is so true.
0: So, you know... you had a bit of a disastrous journey. Do you want to talk about that just yet?
1: Or we'll get into that later.
0: All right.
1: It's been a bloody... Those two songs, the last two songs, Dance Magic Dance and I Feel So Much Better Today, are very apt to what I've been through. And I think it all started here in the studio when we sent out to the universe that we want to change our lives, and bit by bit my life's been stripped apart. And torn from limb to limb mentally in all directions, and every bit of me has been tested. And you know, you can try and shy away from problems and you know, think they'll get better, but when they start coming at you thick and fast, you've got to really look at what's happening around you and think, oh, this is real. And then when you're dealing with real stuff, there's no hiding from it, is there?
0: There is no hiding from it. You've been quite secretive about... Well, not secretive, but just you won't be waiting to come on the show. So I feel like there's this huge announcement. This is amazing, life-changing things. And you've just killed it, like, stone dead there as well.
1: Well, you're going to... I'll have to have a punchline if you say that. And then, what would be so good to end a story like that?
0: Oh, well, you're the master of ending stories badly.
1: Thank you.
0: You're welcome.
1: Well, what's been going on in your world? But you've been having...

0: those people to keep
1: it better than Harry
0: Kane. Everything bright. And excuse me. So yeah, they've sent us a list of events that to see if we're available and some of the things that are on there. Well, for a start, I've never been to an FA Cup final.
1: You don't say this confidentially.
0: Yeah.
1: Sure. Don't get sacked.
0: They have to have maintenance people, don't they, at Wembley?
1: Well, just don't get sacked.
0: No, I don't want to get sacked either. No. So, and as it happens, on the funny you say that, because on the
1: disclosure form that said don't mention this to anybody.
0: When I signed it in blood at the bottom, it said on pain of death. I went to Wembley, and then what happened? You've killed me.
1: You went to Wembley, you played in front of a crowd, they adored you, now you're the number one rock and roll star of
0: England. Have you heard?
1: Yeah.
0: The Killers made up a song about Wembley when they're live.
1: Well, they made it up as they went along?
0: No, it's definitely rehearsed. But I'm going to play it. I'm playing it now.
1: I'll play it now.
0: You keep talking.
1: When did they play this song and why?
0: Oh yeah, sorry, that was it. So the guy there was so relaxed. And so I fully expected to be there, turn up, and they'd be like, right, no photos, no social media posting, no, you know, this is top secret, you're a blah, blah, blah. And he was like, yeah, take photos if you want. He said, I'll take you into the press conference area if you want to sit in front of that. We'll get some photos with you with the mics and stuff. So, oh, wow.
1: Did you go in the changing rooms?
0: Went in the dressing rooms, yeah, went in Home and Away. Yep.
1: Oh, and the Australian soap opera.
0: The astronomical figure of all the players that have been in there, the value of those players,
1: a lot,
0: according to football,
1: yeah, at least a lot,
0: quite a hell of a lot,
1: more than I'm ever going to get, or am I?
0: So I don't like the Killers. I'm not really a fan. That first album, there was a couple of songs on there.
1: They're nonsense lyrics, but sometimes they do it right.
0: They're all right for 5 minutes.
1: The music's all right. Give us beepies.
0: The thing about this song,
1: yeah.
0: Is that I need to turn that up. The thing about this song is that it's on YouTube and there are some visuals, because while they're on stage, like as they're singing things, things are flashing up on the screen and it sort of works quite well.
1: Imagine
0: so
1: that.
0: Hopefully.
1: Imagine the flashing.
0: Hopefully it conveys, but normally I wouldn't dream of playing the Killers.
1: What? Why would you dream of that? It's a really abstract dream.
0: But this is.
1: Dream about doorways and secret rooms.
0: This is a an emotion inducing.
1: Thing.
0: Nostalgic journey through the history of Wembley.
1: Which
0: it's
1: one,
0: really
1: the old or new one?
0: Dumb.
1: Hold on, old or new Wembley?
0: Probably going to be advert, so let's just get past this.
1: Old
0: one.
1: Or new Wembley?
0: The whole thing. They're playing at the new Wembley, and then
1: sing the old Wembley.
0: They sing this song, so I'm going to cue it up.
1: You won the World Cup here.
0: And let's see if it works. Here it is. This is beautiful. Really beautiful.
1: Good.
0: You should watch this video, Dan.
1: I will.
0: Come over here.
2: So we wrote a song to commemorate this joyous occasion. It is a joyous occasion, right? I'm having some joy. Ronnie is joyous.

0: How about that then?
1: They made Wembley correct in its description.
0: Isn't that nice, though?
1: Well done. Like, Americans thinking, like, I know what this place is, and none of us realised what it was.
0: They really tapped into the psyche there.
1: Into the what it is.
0: To the zeitgeist. And, yeah, it's... My memories of Wembley are obviously the Twin Towers, the times you go around that part of the 406, and you just see them in the distance, and that... Goosebumps. As a kid, that was a really such a powerful.
1: It's all big concrete, wasn't it? And I like that.
0: Such a powerful emblem of Wembley.
1: Well, the first time I went to Wembley, I was young. It was England v Poland, and I was sick the whole time, and I had to lay on the floor at points because I was so ill. And it was a really good game. Sort of, oh God, best night I could have ever had, and I was ruined by a virus.
0: Where? What night? Dad. What, the German game?
1: No, it's England v Poland when I was about sort of 10 or something. I was sick, I had a virus, and I was the worst illest I've ever been.
0: The worst
1: throwing up. So, my dad sort of trying to watch the game, thought this would be a really good moment for us, and I ruined it by being ill. Not bad. What are you fiddling with, Mr. Fiddles?
0: You ruin everything.
1: Well, thanks a lot. So come on. Oh, he's put a thing on.
0: Just put a little bed on for you. Just create the mood, you know.
1: Yeah, it's good to have a mood, isn't it?
0: Well, not always.
1: If you're in a mood, it's not always good.
0: Or others.
1: I've been in a weird mood recently.
0: What?
1: Well, with everything. Started off with deciding to change. I want to change
0: as
1: my
0: as a
1: destiny.
0: Person.
1: Yeah, no. Well, I didn't realise. I didn't realise it would make me change as a person. Like, I was thinking changing my destiny.
0: Instead,
1: in order to do that, you have to become someone different. And like, my life has been ripped into pieces. The last show we were on, I had a moment like of absolute terror because one of our fellow presenters, who's had to take time off, is nursing somebody that has a condition which is the one I was dealing with someone close to me, and it was the latter stages of it, and I saw that last week in the show, and it just gave me shivers. I almost went white, but I sort of didn't make it known or anything, but yeah, it was like all these realities throwing themselves at me of someone being ill near me, and all these worrying signs that could potentially be this thing I fear most that could happen to this person. And so this has been sort of riding for about a month, but worse sort of recently. And it's sort of half the time you're walking around and you're outside your body, like you don't feel connected to yourself. It's a weird place to be, and nothing seems real. I remember being at work one day and like suddenly nothing felt real. Like I was just overwhelmed with this worry. And but yeah, I imagine, like, I think there was this Carlos Castaneda book where he has a vision that he's laying on this rock, and slowly, surely, these vultures are pecking away his flesh, and they take away, and he's watching it in horror, and he gets to the point where there's no flesh left in his body, and he suddenly realises he's not his body, he's not himself, he's just something different, something outside it, consciousness or something. And I had that same feeling that my body was no longer part of me, and something went out of me. It's really weird. And over time, like when this fear was arising, I was sort of starting sick with it. And I've been watching the SAS program, Ant Middleton SAS program. This week was about fear and like how it can consume you, but also you can use it as an energy. And it started to happen, and we went down to Brighton, me and my wife, and the road, when we got on the roads, it was really empty. On the M1, it was really empty, and we realised there'd been weather warnings, don't travel. And the sky was getting grey and grey, and the rain was pouring down, and the revs on the car started losing its power a bit, so the car wasn't up driving very well. It's like not, you know, you can accelerate as quickly, so it felt a little bit sort of, oh, I don't quite like this. And with this weather coming down and worrying suddenly that we're going to be stuck in like a snowdrift because of all the warnings that were going on, and it's getting darker and darker, and like just trying to get down to Brighton, get down to this place that my friend was having an art exhibition, and we wanted to support him and be part of it and just get away for it as well and have time to just sort of breathe again and take stuff in. So the drive down there was epic. It was just, it looked beautiful, it looked menacing, and it was another attack on like a vulnerable person, like having to worry about just the journey getting down there, suddenly the car's not working properly and the weather's really bad and are we going to get there and all these things. And you know, we get to Brighton and we go straight from there to the exhibition, and my friends put all his work up, and I was in there with Rob to begin with, and all these people started coming in, these old ladies that come to look at this exhibition that Rob had done. They all loved his work, and it's kind of quite strange, and you don't know whether it's going to appeal to the older generation. And they started talking and they were looking at my artwork and having these really nice conversations, and the evening went really well. We sold loads of prints, and then we ended up in this pub afterwards, and we all went there. All my friends were there from Brighton. I saw lots of familiar faces. I was getting re-energised by people, you know. You get to see old friends that you can reconnect with, and it changes you. It makes you feel alive again. And night was going really well, and I met some of Rob's mates, and you know, we were talking about this show, and they might want to get involved. And we're outside, and we started talking about like it'd be great as a thing to unite the left and right, to try and find what connects these people together. Because the division at the moment is horrendous, and we don't need it. And most people get on, even if they've left or right opinions. And we had this conversation about how this could happen, and it would be a, you know, a really good thing to find what everyone has in common and how they could connect again. Walked back into the pub, and something had kicked off. This guy that I'd seen earlier, ginger guy, really big shoulders, really look athletic, quite about 6 foot tall. A wildness in his postures and everything, you know, there was something about him that, like, you know, be aware, but he had a charm about him. And he came up and he goes, "Oh, I can't find my shit." This was early in the night. And I said, "Oh, have you checked the toilets?" And he sort of turned to me and went, "Ah, he's a charmer, isn't he?" I went, "Yeah, I'm very charming, thank you." And I didn't realise at the time, but that could have upset him. But he actually laughed at that scenario. But later on, him and someone else in our group, who's another big bloke, had an altercation. He'd come up to our friend and said he looked like a C-U-N-T for no reason. And he went, "What?" He goes, "You look like a C-U-N-T in that hat." I think he was trying someone's hat on. And this friction grew, and you could see the whole room in the pub change. Like, everything went a bit dark, and like there was conversations going between people, and I just...
0: There was a filter.
1: Yeah, and I came out of that conversation about uniting the left and right, and I sort of saw what was going on. And I thought, well, there's no point talking about that if you can't act on it. I took a deep breath and I walked straight up to the bloke who was standing at the bar, like, clenching his knuckles, looking really like he was going to kick off. And I walked up to him and I just said, "Look, I've come down here for this, for a weekend to get away." And I explained my situation, how I'd been feeling, and like, how worried I'd been, and like, you know, I'd had a really hard time. "Please don't have a fight tonight. Could you do that for me?" And his whole physicality changed, and he sort of looked a bit upset and sad, and he gave me a hug and he shook my hand and he said, "No, I won't." And then someone else had managed to calm the other guy down, and my mate Rob drew a picture for him, and he said, "Look," and he did this really nice bit of artwork and he gave it to him, and he went, "Oh, you've done that for me, mate." And it had kind of extinguished that fierce fire out of him. And in the end, those two blokes end up hugging and leaving that pub in one piece.
0: And there you go.
1: Yeah.
0: A diffusing, pull the release, take the release valve out.
1: Yeah.
0: Let the steam out.
1: And that fear had risen in me, because as I went into that room and saw that situation, that anxiety came into me, but it turned into like, no, no more. And I just had to clear the air, and I had to sort something out that could have been more detrimental to how I felt.
0: Was there, was it still snowing at this point?
1: Yes.
0: Was there a storm?
1: There was.

0: in here, all this, reminds me of watching games with my dad.
1: Your dad take you to a lot of games?
0: No, mostly we'd watch him on TV. He'd run an extension cord out to the porch, put on our Yankee caps, crack open a beer.
1: Way to go, Dad.
0: Well, root beer for me. During commercials, we'd throw the ball around.
1: Sounds like something to go home for.
0: It is. And when I go back, we still do it. Except now I drink real beer. Oh, man. What I'd pay to have that bat in my collection.
1: That's a lot of money for that piece of wood.
0: Piece of wood?
1: Yeah. I mean, take away the fact that DiMaggio is mine, it's just a bat.
0: But some guy named Pollock can splatter paint on a canvas and you think it's worth millions of dollars.
1: Splatter paint on a canvas. You stand in front of one of Pollock's works. The chaos fades away and you see the discipline, the balance of restraint and abandon.
0: Like when DiMaggio stepped up to the plate.
1: Great art has a broader meaning. It captures a time, a place, an emotion.
0: This bat was used to set the all-time hit streak record the same year Hirohito bombed Pearl Harbor. For 4-5 at-bats a day, Jolt and Joel let Americans forget that we were going to war.
1: Time, a place, and emotion.
0: This bat, those balls, these pennants got this country through some tough times. We still do. Gives us something to root for. And if you work hard, swing for the fences, anything's possible.
2: Well done. Bit of Bob Dylan there. It was a great version that was.
3: It was good, wasn't it?
2: So, you're the kind of guy that approaches crises in a certain manner. You try to ride it and go with the momentum of what's bad and try and, you know, use that as part of your energy. That's fair to say.
3: Fail at it a lot, though. That's the thing.
2: Well, it's hard.
3: Yeah.
2: But you know, especially when you're that challenged mentally as you are.
3: Yeah.
2: when you're that challenged, you know, with everyday life,
3: thankfully there's a lot of good stuff in my life as well. That's the thing.
2: Like, yeah.
3: The other things that you got to have somewhere to go always.
2: Yeah.
3: Like, not an escape plan, but it's
2: difficult to
3: something to build on.
2: It's difficult to appreciate that at the time, though. The sort of prolonged period of stress and heartache and pain and suffering that I went through for a little while, you know, relatively speaking, it's only my world. I don't know what real suffering is, but the suffering that I was suffering at the time was significant. It was enough to just take over the spaces in my mind and stop me from being a freer person, you know. Yeah. Totally tied and chained to the situation and not able to realise that actually I'm very incredibly lucky to have a wife, have kids, have a fairly, you know, mutually stable, just, you know what I mean?
3: Yeah.
2: Just something there, something that was positive, and the sort of thing that I was going through was enough to rip those sort of things apart, and it has happened many, many times. So, I can only talk about that after the event. But at the time,
3: during those moments, you get epiphanies, don't you? And you've got to keep building these epiphanies. Like, you could be in a state, and then suddenly you'll work your way out of it, or because the fear it lives with you, it's there in a room, right? But you don't have to have it in the room, because you can turn it off, but it's really hard to turn it off. But unless you're in the moment where you have to deal with it, you have an option, a deep down option that's really hard to get to, and that's where epiphanies come in, is to have to stop that and to kind of refocus yourself in a better position of thinking.

0: So I did Shelter from the Storm after that night, after the fight. Went back to Rob's house and we played, you know, we mucked around and had fun together like we always have done. And we would draw in, and during the night we were doing different things. And then at part of the night, he goes, "What should we do now?" And I said, "Let's count the pistachio nuts." And there's a packet of pistachio nuts on the side, so I ripped it open and then I grabbed all the pistachio nuts and I just slid them into two piles, just randomly slid them, and said, "Right, let's count them." So we counted really quickly in sync together, and we both got to number 42. Both piles were 42 pistachio nuts. And you know what? 42 is the answer to the universe in Hitchhiker's Guide to the Galaxy.
1: Why?
0: I don't know. That's what's in the book. So we started getting these little synchronicity sort of moments. And you know, when I'm with Rob's, these things happen. Like, we have these funny little nods and winks.
2: Do you know, sorry to cut in there, but yeah, talking of synchronicity and talking about applying meaning to random events, mm, you know, it's always something that I've just laughed at. And, but actually, I guess, if you experience those moments of synchronicity where you go, you look at each other and you go, blimey, wow, there's more glue there.
0: Yeah.
2: There's more. So it radiates. And I talk about energy. When I'm saying it's radiating from you, I mean it differently. I don't mean that you've got an aura. It's
0: because we don't know what makes the universe, do we?
2: No.
0: Could be how we're thinking to a point.
2: Yeah.
0: We don't know.
2: Oh, of course. There may be. Your brain may have receptacles that you're not aware of that obviously we have a sense, don't we?
0: We might just be imagination machines.
2: I think there's been studies in people being stared at that have been fairly conclusive that there is something to it. I don't know. I'm just trying to bolster my ridiculous theory that's rolling out of my mind as we speak.
0: But that night and the next night after, the fun, like, instead of things falling apart, I kind of start feeling myself rebuilding and someone sort of different and like not the expected who I was with people, like suddenly being who I feel I am. Like, it's really weird.
2: Obviously, a lot. The obvious connection is that it's instantly back into one somewhere where you lived, around people that you lived with and alongside. You know, it's a well-known sort of cliche of or a well-known sort of trodden path of people telling the story of, you know, I haven't seen them for 30 years and it was like we'd never been apart. You know, within 5 minutes, you're just back into that. You're back into that mindset of freedom and and the, you know, not having the stresses and the rat race and the family and the worries and everything that goes with it.
0: Yeah, being that person you remember being as well. And there's a few people in my life that re-energise sort of myself, and they can talk to me, and you know, I feel like I'm reminded who I am, as you know. Because you get so familiar with your life around you. Like, you're in a village, you're in a home, you're in the family. And you become a person around those people to a point. And sometimes when you're outside that a bit, you can get back to who you were and be a healthier person. Rebuild yourself. Because as you get older, I think life can break you bit by bit, little ant bites.
2: Yeah, I mean, it's quite natural to... It's like when you... Even in the form that you and I that doesn't really appeal to you or I, is the stag do. You know, the time when all the blokes who are all starting to kind of settle down, their families, they're married or whatever, they all get the chance to get together and go out. And obviously the same with hen parties, it's that suddenly remembering what you were and what you did and what it was all about.
0: And I've had that to the extreme where it's been not just reminded me of my pleasures of who I was, but also stripping down my illusions of who I am and my pig-headedness and, you know, the fear and worry. And sometimes if you embark, it is an adventure. Like, there's something to solve. There's always an end point. There's always hope. And we came home from Brighton and we had a hospital appointment. And it was to see the results, to go and get a scan, thoughts for the person that's ill, who has been ill, and find out what's going on. And we had the scan, and like, you're checking body language of the people, and like, wasn't getting good body language vibes. And then we sat in, we went to get the results, and we sat in the office, and there was, the notes were open, and I looked at it, and it said that everything was the same as before. And I said, oh, B, look at that. And she said, no, that's an old note. And there was a bit of paper next to it with a hand-drawn thing, and it said on it the thing that I was worried about. I looked at it and thought, oh, fuck. And thinking, oh, no. That's the last thing I wanted to see. That's the worst thing I could probably have seen. And he comes in, and he starts going through, methodically showing us stuff, and tells us everything's fine. And it was like, flipping hell. Like, tested to the last part, like the last second. And like, that relief, all that worry, all that stress, just suddenly being able to put aside and still feel like I made it through it. You know, I didn't, I'd go as bad as I thought I could.
2: And the beautiful coincidence that you just, in a very close, similar period, had a really freeing experience that you were probably still riding on, or was that before or after?
0: How do you mean?
2: Well, obviously, this, you know, you've been away to Brighton, and then you've had that. What was the link? Where you know, where was the timeline?
0: Right, we went from Brighton. Oh, and as we came home as well, I didn't mention this, did I? We're coming home from Brighton.
2: But no, as in the experience you're going through with the family member.
0: Yeah.
2: Where is the timeline for that? Because you've been away this weekend and you've had a great time.
0: Yeah. Hospital's today.
2: Oh, right. So this is... Right, okay. Yeah. So you'd had a great weekend, then you'd been to the hospital.
0: As we came home from the weekend, our car failed on the M25 and we were stuck in the freezing weather behind a little barrier with Russian lorries going past us at 70 miles an hour. And we got towed home.
2: Racist.
0: Yeah, we got towed home after that long, cold wait. And all the time we were calm, and basically my car broke, the clutch went, it was dead. And
2: have you still got the receipt?
0: Yeah, so anyway, I got that from, but we found someone to fix it, we found someone who could do it at a good price. And as I got home, I got this horrific phone call from another family member of an incident that had happened that was really shocking. And it's like, yeah, where do I put all this with the onset of going to hospital, going to find out these results that I'd been worried about? And it all turned out in the end all right.

0: I mean, all jokes aside, you should really go and track down whoever it was that sold you that car, because you haven't had it long, really, have you?
1: Nah. Well, the thing is, it's all part of my process. It helped me. It helped me. That, whoever sold me that car was obviously a mystic genius that knew I needed that to happen.
0: It was like a mystic guardian angel coming down to...
1: So, yeah, today is the beginning of life.
0: What makes it that? What makes it so?
1: I can put a full stop to emotions that I no longer need to carry.
0: Sounds like you had a bit of a psilocybin type of experience.
1: Feels like it.
0: Yeah. It seems like you've...
1: It's like, yeah, it's like... it's like life gave me drugs. Like an ayahuasca trip.
0: Just to give you a little natural injection of euphoria.
1: Yeah, and it's still not over.
0: Or no. Enlightenment. And realisation.
1: Also today, I found out the date of my exhibition, 23rd of March.
0: Oh, it's important to mention, by the way.
1: What?
0: The man who's, as well as yours, the man who you went to visit and
1: Rob,
0: you went to watch his...
1: Wince Art.
0: Wince Art. W-I-N-T-W.
1: What?
0: We're going to do his Instagram.
1: WINTZ_art.
0: I was going to do letter by letter.
1: WINTT.
0: _.
1: Oh, you twit.
0: Oh, never mind. Anyway, so that's what it is.
1: Yeah.
0: Go there, check it out. Obviously, check out Margot Harris. He's quite good.
1: I want to be good. I want to make a living out of it.
0: Just sort of like, just pause. Different colours all over a scribble.
1: It's bloody good.
0: It's brilliant. It's best. Unbelievably detailed, ridiculously detailed.
1: It's all for you guys to make you feel better about what's going on.
0: And you slightly richer.
1: Hopefully.
0: So, let's let it be known. Slightly awkwardly, it was our car that was sold to Daniel. he's already had a bit of car trouble recently, and
1: yeah. So two Volvos dead.
0: What he needed was a nice, strong, reliable. Get another 20,000 miles out of it, you know, nice, decent run around, and it failed after 6 months, a bit longer, and it was once owned by yours truly.
1: Yes, what do we do about that, eh?
0: I don't know. I mean,
1: thanks for that.
0: I
1: mean it.
0: No, thanks. To be honest, I was thinking it's about time you had a true life challenge that would give you such a psychedelic experience that would change you for the better.
1: Yeah, it did. That was like, you know, when Jesus got stuck by the road because his donkey's legs had broken for an hour in the cold, possibly longer.
0: Yeah.
1: Sort of, no, B, you can't go back in the car, even though you're cold, you might get hit by one of those trucks. And I saw a lorry drive past, and he was on his phone, looking at his phone, his head was down. It's like, oh, the world. People are dumb, but some of them are clever, like my friends.
0: Well, the problem with that is that sometimes the people that we label dumb are cleverer than we realise.
1: Exactly.
0: They just have an outlook.
1: Yep.
0: A little bit like you, to be fair. You come across as a complete idiot.
1: Yeah.
0: But there are aspects of some of the things that you do that are
1: crazy.
0: Incredibly frustrating, because I think, why don't you just do it this way?
1: And then you learn. Ah.
0: And then actually, he's like a clumsy drunk staggering his way through with refusing to accept any kind of technical knowledge, just purely winging his way through it, but in such a very, very good way.
1: Like Jackie Chan in Drunken Master 2.
0: So, you know, I think we sometimes write off people that have a different outlook and a different algorithm and are slightly off the, you know, the Bob Dylans of this world, and I've said this before and I'll say it again. There was something about his lyrics that so consistently just sat outside the general stream of consciousness and was enough that, you know, there were enough lyrics and enough songs and obviously some of his protest songs, but some of his maybe more sort of lovey-dovey, whatever songs, there was something about them that had this, like the way they say that elephants have have wisdom in their eyes. When they look at you, they look like they know, and it's like they're looking at you as if to say, what are you doing? It's that, you know, that it's that kind of thing. And Dylan seemed to have that, you know, and he had it at the right time in the 60s, because at the right in that point in the 60s, it was so conservative. TV, you know, the way media was run, and the way it kind of, like, you know, the way it attracted...
1: So you're saying I'm like him? Thanks a lot.
0: Well, you could be. I mean, you've got to prove right. The fact of the matter is, you know, one of us needs to ride off of the other one's coattails, and the sooner you do it so that I don't have to do much would be...
1: I'll be dumping you straight away.
0: Would be good.
1: Get rid of that,
2: hello
1: loser.
2: There. This is
1: Barry. What's he doing?
0: Putting the intro on. Why am I doing that?
1: Because he's a prat.
0: Slickest show we've done so far.
1: He ruins it.
0: And he ruins it with that.
1: But it sounded good.
3: Feynman is in the forefront of one of the oldest and most intriguing games of hide and seek in science, finding the ultimate constituents of the world. In this search, Feynman is a celebrated maverick who was encouraged by his father, a New York clothing salesman, to confront conventional wisdom.
4: Once, all the kids were all walking in little parties with their fathers in the woods. Then the next Monday, we were playing in a field, and the kid said to me, say, what's that bird? What's the name of it? Do you know the name of that bird? I says, I have the slightest idea. He said, well, it's a brown-throated thrush. He says, your father doesn't teach you anything. But my father had already taught me about the names of birds. We walked and he says, that's a brown-throated thrush. He says, know what the name of that bird? It's a brown-throated thrush. In German, it's called a Fliegenflügel. In Chinese, it's called a Qinglongtong. In Japanese, a Tohatohara. And so on. And when you know all the names in every language of that bird, you know nothing, but absolutely nothing about the bird. Then we would go on and talk about the pecking and the feathers. So I had learned already that names don't constitute knowledge. It's in knowing the name of something. That's caused me a certain trouble since, because I refuse to learn the name of anything. So when someone comes in and says, you got any explanation for the Fitzcronin experiment? I says, what's that? He says, you know, that the long-lived K-meson disintegrates into two pies. Oh, yes, now I know. But I never know the names of things. What he forgot to tell me was that knowing the names of things is useful if you want to talk to somebody else. So you tell him what you're talking about.

All those students are in the class. Now you ask me, how should I best teach them? Should I teach them from the point of view of the history of science, from the applications? My theory is that the best way to teach is to have no philosophy, is to be chaotic and confused in the sense that you use every possible way of doing it. That's the only way I can see to answer it. So as to catch this guy or that guy on different hooks as you go along. That during the time when the fellow who was interested in history is being bored by the abstract mathematics, on the other hand, the fellow who likes the abstraction is being bored another time by the history. If you can do it so you don't bore them all the time, perhaps you're better off. I really don't know how to do it. I don't know how to answer this question of different kinds of minds with different kinds of interests. What hooks them on? What makes them interested? How do you direct them to become interested? One way is by a kind of force. You have to pass this course. You have to take that examination. It's a very effective way. Many people go through schools that way. This may be the more effective way. I'm sorry, after many, many years of trying to teach and trying all different kinds of methods, I really don't know how to do it. I got a kick when I was a boy of my father telling me things, so I tried to tell my son things that were interesting about the world. When he was very small, I used to rock him to bed, you know, when he goes to bed. I'd tell him stories, and I'd make up story about little people that were about so high, would walk along, I would go on picnics or something. They lived in the ventilator, and they'd go through these woods, which had great, big, long, tall, blue things like trees, but without leaves and only one stalk, and they were in awe, and they had to walk between them and so on. And he'd gradually catch on. That was the rug, the nap of the rug, the blue rug. And he loved this game because I would describe all these things from an odd point of view, and he liked to hear the stories. And we got all kinds of wonderful things. He even went into a moist cave where the wind kept going in and out. It was coming in cool and went out warm and so on. It was inside the dog's nose that they went. And then, of course, I could tell him all about physiology by this way and so on. And he loved that. And so I told him lots of stuff. And I enjoyed it because I was telling him stuff that I liked. And we had fun when he would guess what it was and so on. And then I had a daughter, and I tried the same thing. Well, my daughter's personality was different. She didn't want to hear the story. She wanted the story that was in the book repeated again and read to her. She wanted me to read to her, not to make up story. And that's a different personality. And so if I were to say a very good method for teaching children about science is to make up these stories of a little people, it doesn't work at all on my daughter. It happened to work on my son, okay? I have a friend who's an artist, and has sometimes taken a view which I don't agree with very well. He'll hold up a flower and say, look how beautiful it is, and I'll agree, I think. And he says, you see, as I as an artist can see how beautiful this is, but you as a scientist, oh, take this all apart and it becomes a dull thing. And I think that he's kind of nutty. First of all, the beauty that he sees is available to other people and to me too. I believe, although I may not be quite as refined as aesthetically as he is, that I can appreciate the beauty of the flower. At the same time, I see much more about the flower than he sees. I could imagine the cells in there, the complicated actions inside, which also have a beauty. I mean, it's not just beauty at this dimension of 1 centimeter. There's also beauty at a smaller dimensions. The inner structure, also the processes, the fact that the colors and the flower evolved in order to attract insects to pollinate it is interesting. It means that insects can see the color. It adds a question. Does this aesthetic sense also exist in the lower forms? Why is it aesthetic? All kinds of interesting questions which the science knowledge only adds to the excitement, the mystery, and the awe of a flower. It only adds. I don't understand how it subtracts.

0: They certainly have not been some clever bar stewards.
1: That's me.
0: And then, and then there's him.
1: Rider on the storm, I am. Got any more notes?
0: Notes.
1: Notes on a boat. Yeah, we talk about like writing people off as well, weren't we earlier? Like, it's so easy now, I think, to like just cut people out of your life or dismiss people, or because I think on with using social media, you can just unfriend someone very quickly if they disagree with them. I think we get into a habit of like our tolerance for other people's how they talk and what they talk about. It's getting smaller and smaller. And also, it isolates us because even our best friends are going to have opposing views. And if we get more, like, I don't know, twitchy on the old, I don't like what you're saying, what's going to happen to us? All we're going to do in the future is just, like, have emojis.
0: Well, we're very much in the society now of just shouting down people until they're silenced. Either they lose their job or they're removed from the platform or they're removed from Twitter or they're removed...
1: Is that the things to come with, like, just everybody?
0: Well, it's, you know, going back to what you said earlier on, it's the kind of not listening and not understanding and not trying to connect. And the problem with Twitter is it's so anonymous. And even though, obviously, you've got a lot of eggs out there, but even though you've got people that have got profile pictures.
1: Eggs.
0: They're still kind of a faceless entity just putting their pound of flesh in.
1: We're all faceless entities.
0: Getting riled up, staring into their...
1: Google Pops.
0: Into their phones.
1: It's a weird old time. We're restructuring society in ways we probably don't even realise yet.
0: I still feel like I might consider more than you would.
1: Bet you wouldn't.
0: Having the Google brain.
1: Oh, God, stupid idiot. What's the point of being alive?
0: Because the point is...
1: Not you anymore.
0: Well, yeah, you can go down that road. You can say that. You can be as spiritual and as romantic as you want to be about it. But the point of the matter is...
1: Cluttered up your head.
0: Is that my life
1: stuff.
0: At the moment, and the things that I do and the things that I enjoy doing...
1: It's lazy.
0: I literally use YouTube to... learn everything that I don't know that I need to know, and I watch tutorials and I watch, you know, and I watch these and you just
1: want insulin into your brain.
0: No, it's not so much that I want it, it's so much that
1: I think you're Neo,
0: that you are when you think about it, when you look at it, you are just cutting out the middleman. You are just going, I need to know
1: work.
0: This alright bang
1: cut
0: all
1: out right. The craftsmanship.
0: Not really.
1: About the hard-earned hours you've put in something because you love it, to whittle away the people that don't really think it's passionate about it.
0: Do you know what?
1: I just want to be.
0: I'm not suggesting
1: something.
0: I'm not suggesting necessarily that it's an instantaneous thought and all of a sudden I'm omni knowledgeable.
1: You know, everything. People being
0: it's
1: good
0: not
1: at
0: that.
1: Stuff.
0: It's the point that if I wanted to, find out how to, for instance, at the moment, I'm trying to learn how to mix and master. I'm discovering more and more that you have to embrace the science as much as it might, same again, is it, as much as it might take the romance out of the idea that when you're listening to something, you know when it sounds good and it's mixed and that's it, that's the finished product. But in actual fact, there is a science. There are almost templates that you can arrange where, you know, the bass drum is peaking at a certain level and the bass guitar is peaking at about 10 dB higher and, you know, there is a certain EQ setting that will get them sounding really low.

0: shit the projection of it, and you go, yeah, lovely, great. All I'm doing is taking away the physical action of thumbing through my phone. Obviously, God, it no being there forever, you can at least turn your phone off and put your phone in the drawer.
1: Yeah.
0: But well, as it stands,
1: projecting stuff you don't want to see as a glitch spam.
0: As it stands, I don't know.
1: It's all right being like a fantasist of an invention, but you know what's going to happen to it. You have to pay. Otherwise, you're going to get loads of spam come up.
0: I must do the honours. I've only just seen this tweet. Stuart Bailey's listening.
1: All right, Stuart. Well done, mate. And thinking of you.
0: We are thinking of you, mate. And he's letting us know that he's listening. And Cheryl has headphones.
1: Blimey hell, poor girl.
0: And listening in Stevenage
1: Hospital.
0: Take
1: him off. It's a terrible show.
0: I'm really sorry that at the time when you're feeling not very well,
1: you need to listen to rubbish.
0: This malarkey. So,
1: yeah, thinking of you both.
0: Thinking of you both.
1: Yeah.
0: So... Well, but Stuart's back on the 14th of January. Yeah. No, the 14th of February, which is Christmas. Valentine's Day.
1: Oh yeah, well, it's Christmas. I love Valentine's Day. Good joke, that. Is it a joke?
0: I wouldn't consider it one.
1: What's the difference between Valentine's and Easter?
0: Go on.
1: We're going on a date with you.
0: Oh, it's back to them old jokes.
1: Yeah. What are you doing? Oh, thumb. Look at you, thumb scrolling. Oh, if this is my brain, I could be slick.
0: This is exactly it. I would be standing here just going, right, brain.
1: Just get cue
0: this
1: stuff.
0: Next song up. I'd be thinking, right, I know which one I want. Go into that file. Bosh, bosh, bosh. I wouldn't be leaning across.
1: Still be confused.
0: Trying to listen to you, what you're saying. Leaning across, coming off mic, coming back in. It'd just be there, instantaneously.
1: Yeah.
0: But, I mean, I think we probably have to kind of come to the conclusion that... It can only really
1: get better,
0: get worse.
1: D-ream.
0: In terms of the way that, well, everything politically, technology, you know, there was a job thing came up.
1: Sorry,
0: the other
1: I thought
0: day.
1: You were queuing up a song there, trying to be clever.
0: I am.
1: Oh right.
0: Thanks for exposing.
1: Sorry, I'll put it
0: my
1: back.
0: Contrived conversation that I was about to make.
1: Ah.
0: Yeah, no, I saw a train company was advertised for train drivers.
1: Wow.
0: $53,000 a year to drive a train. And
1: just once?
0: No, you have to do it for the rest of your life.
1: Oh.
0: Or at least for 1 year to get £53,000.
1: I might chew on that one.
0: Amazing pension. I just thought, oh, you know.
1: Imagine you driving a train.
0: Do that.
1: British Rail would be screwed.
0: So, you know, for the next, you know, barring any disasters, for the next 25 years, I could... Drive a train, take home earn $53,000 a year.
1: You'll probably get lost.
0: And comfortable.
1: You'll probably get lost.
0: Get
1: go the wrong way.
0: You know, have holiday. I'm self-employed, so I get no holiday, as you are.
1: Have holiday.
0: Yeah.
1: On a train.
0: I'm paid to not drive a train.
1: Imagine that.
0: A cut of £53,000 a year for 2 weeks in.
1: So no longer you're doing puppets, now you're going to become a train driver.
0: No. I, funnily enough, actually, I will tell you this little story quickly because I took the bull by the horns. It was one of my finer moments of turning on the charm and doing. Taking a chance, right? Kind of a little bit of preemptive, kind of like, oh, should I do it? Yeah, go on, then do it. And then I went up and I absolutely nailed it.
1: What?
0: So.
1: You're about that prostitute.
0: So, I had to go to my office on Monday at work because I'm generally out on the tools, so I'm driving about in a van all day.
1: It's not a metaphor.
0: And occasionally we have to go in and do sort of like a little briefing on. Various safety issues.
1: So we wear little pants.
0: Yeah.
1: Do safety
0: issues.
1: Manoeuvres.
0: In high vis.
1: Pick up the pencil.
0: And
1: safely.
0: So we were sitting down and... I might even read the email in a minute. We'll see. You tell me whether you want
1: great.
0: To read the email or not.
1: Well, electrician's email, that'd be
0: so
1: great.
0: We were all sitting down. A couple of the other engineers are sitting down at the desk, you know, filling out these forms, saying, yes, we've read the information.
1: And pants.
0: Just, you know, covering backsides as we have to do in this modern day.
1: And those little pants.
0: And...
1: been pulled down.
0: The director that oversees the whole department and the whole kind of operation of that particular contract came over. And he came over and he said, "All right, lads." He's the Irish fella, and he came over. And he said, "All right, lads."
1: The accent.
0: He said, "How you doing?" He said, "Any issues? You happy? You know, anything? Blah blah blah." I was like, "All right, okay."
1: His pants are a bit small,
0: and it was nice. And he's done that twice to me, and I've heard some stories about him, but I also that he's quite ruthless and stuff. But
1: the house must be wet.
0: The two experiences I've had with him have been, he's been really positive. He comes over.

0: and he seems to actually, if you raised a query, he'd work on it.
1: You raised a query with him.
0: I did.
1: But
0: so,
1: you have.
0: When I saw him walking about, I was sort of finished signing the thing, and then I kind of followed him around the office, just watching where he was going.
1: Ooh, beautiful.
0: Quietly stalking him. Yeah. And then he went into the kitchen on his own.
1: Ooh.
0: So, all right, sorry, I'm going to do it. So I went in there.
1: Did you do it?
0: Yeah, I did it.
1: Oh,
0: so
1: good.
0: I said, I won't say his name, Bartholomew. Hi, Bartholomew. I said, I'm really happy doing what I'm doing. I said, I'm glad you came over and asked us, but I thought I'd come catch you on your own. I said,
1: so you're really happy that he came over?
0: I said, I'm really happy that, you know, what's going on with what I'm doing at the moment. It's all good.
1: Were you on top?
0: I said, but just to let you know, I said, I have got an eye on progression. I said, at some point, I see myself kind of moving into the office and taking on a better, you know, a bit more responsibility. I said, my background before this was blah, blah, blah. So anyway, reeled off this wicked performance. Like, if I was a comedian, it was the killer show when everyone was just, you know, had him in the palm of my hands.
1: Yeah? Did you have him in the palm of my hands, did you?
0: Not literally. Well, not until later. So he basically he just really responsive.
1: Yeah.
0: Blah, blah, blah. And then
1: he said
0: this anymore. So anyway, I saw the opportunity, seized the day, and I've had an email now. I've sent my CV over, and they said, we'll be in touch. We'll have a look at it. We're going to try and sort something out.
1: Ooh, so you can sort him out.
0: So I randomly just had this kind of moment passing by where I saw an opportunity arise, and I jumped on it and with both hands and on my knees.
1: You arise, jumped on it, both hands, it's good. And, well done. And what's the point of the story?
0: The point of the story is that it was just quite a random set of events that, it was kind of almost like at the back of my mind, I was poised, ready to do that speech.
1: Yep.
0: And on that day, it became possible and easy, and I nailed it.
1: Good. I'm glad you nailed it.
0: So,
1: because everyone was satisfied, yeah?
0: Well, I'll be satisfied if they offer me a job with some decent money, with some holiday pay, and office based, and then yes.
1: So he's asked you to come again?
0: He said come again, yeah.
1: Oh, good.
0: Yeah. So, apparently regular meetings are required in his office.
1: Yeah.
0: Door closed.
1: That's good.
0: But,
1: you need to know what's going on.
0: Oh, well.
1: So, do you want me to tell you what to do?
0: No, I don't, because I know what I'm going to do.
1: Pardon me.
0: But, yeah, no, so going back to the
1: good old days.
0: Going back to the way things are going politically and technologically.
1: It's a view to say.
0: And
1: oh, can we play this song?
0: What?
1: After you play this song and then we talk about something. What time is it? Yeah, do that.
0: Yeah.
1: Put your song on.
0: Smooth. This is a song what I wrote.
1: Oh,
0: 50% inspired by Tom Waits, 50% inspired by the current situation that we're all facing.

0: That was a wonderful track there by none other than young Billy Hayes there.
1: The greatest musician this world has never bothered to listen to.
0: One of the most, in my humble opinion, one of the most underrated songwriters that the country and the world has ever known, really.
1: Could be. You're well underrated.
0: Deep.
1: It's truthful.
0: Meaningful and...
1: Thinks about
0: heart.
1: Things, like, even though he looks stupid and bumbles around like some buffoon that's lost his gravy, there's something in that voice and that wordsmith that could charm up your life.
0: Charm up your life.
1: Express it with your wife.
0: Potentially I could be covering the Spice Girls concert.
1: I bet you would. You'd love to cover them, wouldn't you?
0: Hello, ladies. Sorry, I'm just checking this light here. This looks a little bit loose here. Don't mind me.
1: I've been on stage with Girls Aloud.
0: Oh, I know you have.
1: And Vernon Kay. Same night. And they walked past me and they were very nice and polite and said hello to me. I was filming something once.
0: I played at the Albert Hall once.
1: Yeah, well, that's...
0: Did I ever mention that?
1: You're not on your own. I was on my own on the stage with the girls from the underground.
0: There were moments in the day when I was on the stage on my own. There were moments in the day when I was roaming around. We had the whole place to ourselves. We could literally just run anywhere we want.
1: You couldn't run up in the sky.
0: Right up into the gods, right up into the real cheap top seats.
1: Well done.
0: Only holds about 3,000, maybe 5,000. I mean, it's not many.
1: Yeah, 5,000 rich, clever people taking it all
0: in.
1: It's
0: a beautiful, beautiful place. Have you been there?
1: No.
0: You've not seen anything at the Albert Hall?
1: No.
0: Pathetic.
1: Don't like music. I do, actually. But I've not been there. I might go there one day.
0: But yeah, we went right up into the gods. And I
1: Who's
0: was,
1: Albert? Me and, King Albert.
0: Yeah, Prince Victoria, Princess, Queen Victoria.
1: Queen Victoria's Albert.
0: One of them lot.
1: Willie Metal.
0: I went right up into the gods, and I was with like four or five mates, because while we were waiting for the show in the evening, they were just kids, and I'm pretty sure the teacher just said, yeah.
1: And that's a defining sort of anchor to your musical career, like that point in time.
0: I peaked at 14.
1: No, you didn't peak, but you cemented something in your head that music is something you want to do.
0: Well, on those lines, I definitely, that era at my school, from the age of about 13 up to 16, or just as I left... I was about 15 and a half. The facilities of my school were so good.
1: Lucky.
0: That when I look back at how lucky I was to be in a school that had these facilities where every lunchtime would be up there with my mates, you know, we were all like-minded, we're sitting up there and jamming and playing tunes and, you know, doing covers and trying to write songs and stuff like that. That was a real hotbed. And a real perfect cushion for me. And now
1: look at you.
0: And then the next sort of period, when I was about 18, 19, was when I joined the band that I was in for about 5 years.
1: Joined the band.
0: Where the hopes and dreams, and when, you know, we had that...
1: Like your backing singers.
0: That inner, you know, that inner cockiness and belief that we were going to do something and blah, blah, blah, you know. Anyway, point being that during that period, Michael... Who is like my best?
1: Not Michael Jackson.
0: We were, you know, especially during that period,
1: Mickey P.
0: In each other's pockets continuously every single day. It was just like music, and we'd rehearse every Friday night.
1: He's as clean as you are,
0: as well as practicing throughout the week and messing about. But for 4 hours on a Friday night, we would play and we would write a song and we would play that song continuously all night for like 4 hours, and you'd be playing and I'd be knackered and you'd be going, come on again, and we'd be going around and just going around and going around, and that was pretty consistent. And I would never have done that had it not been for being in that band and for Michael to have that level of, you know, again.
1: Michael's like your again. Rob, isn't he? Because me and Rob used to draw, and I had a friend that was equally as into it as I was and equally as good. Yeah. You had Mickey P, and you need someone like that, don't you? You need someone to bounce off and someone to enjoy your stuff.
0: Yeah.
1: It's very important, friends.
0: It is. And, you know, there's a mutual respect there. We're different and we have different attributes and we have different, you know, sort of branches off the same tree.
1: Yeah.
0: You know? We're both part of that same thing, and it created...
1: And part of Mickey's in you and part of you's in Mickey.
0: Yeah.
1: After that night you had.
0: Yeah, it was a... Yeah.
1: Well,
0: yeah.
1: Many nights you had together.
0: A lot of...
1: Entwining your souls.
0: But... And he is he relentlessly records. Like,
1: yeah.
0: He, you know, every week he's generally doing something.
1: He's very talented.
0: Yeah, very much so. But there was a very brotherly telepathy, yeah. Like on a, and I've got that with my other mate Trevor, who's moved to Canada.
1: Oh, thanks. What's to say me?
0: No, because you're too
1: clever.
0: You're too.
1: When you get up to my level, one day you might have a synergy.
0: It's like they say that if a lion could speak English, we wouldn't understand it because
1: of course he would.
0: Because his frames of reference are so different.
1: Trees, floor, food.
0: Yeah. Well,
1: having it off.
0: A lion would say the same words as you.
1: Exactly.
0: But its existence is so far removed.
1: I could speak to a lion just by body language.
0: Can you?
1: Yeah.
0: You think about that?
1: Exactly. No, Kenya.
0: Kenya?
1: No, she wanted to go.
0: She went of her own accord. He's so racist, I can't believe it.
1: Was that racist?
0: He just linked two black separate countries.
1: I think you're fine. I'll just link two countries without any discrepancies.
0: You don't see colour.
1: Do got bloody good eyesight.
0: All right. Well, what about this?
1: I'm an artist.
0: What about this?
1: I love colour.

0: Well
1: done.
0: Cheers.
1: Doing stuff together with people. It's bloody good. Sometimes it's just two of you, sometimes it's a group, isn't it? But having a shared like vision for a artistic venture, you know, not everyone gets to do it, do they? I always think about this, bring it up a lot in the show, not having someone to do the stuff you love with.
0: Yeah.
1: You know, you get to do it. You've got quite a few avenues of that, haven't you?
0: In terms of what?
1: Well, people you can jam with, like, or events you can go to, or you can be in that world.
0: Yeah.
1: And likewise, I've got a lot of people that do similar stuff that I like doing in my spare time. I think, you know, where are you going? He's going to get a cable. He's going to plug his computer in. That's what Billy does quite well. He likes to leave the computer till it's almost dead and have an exciting adventure to plug it in so he can beat the shutdown phase.
0: Just when you thought you were going to get a compliment, he just...
1: Oh, yeah. I forgot what I was going to say about you.
0: How good I was. Being clever about things that you have no interest in.
1: Yeah. I'm trying to get more interested in things, I think.
0: Yeah. Well, we all wing it. You wing it by refusing to accept that sometimes there are codes and conventions that don't necessarily have to be broken just because you don't know them.
1: Yeah, it's too hard for me to learn anything. That's the trouble. I'm a confused wombat struggling through life in this. It's like 1,000 bullets get fired at my brain all the time, and I don't know which ones I've got to defend or which one I've just got to take in. I don't know what's going on all the time, and like I've limited opportunity to learn anything or do anything, so I've got one structure to do it, and that's just like hope.
0: So that's exactly what you need in. To have YouTube implanted into your brain. Scan it on the wall.
1: God.
0: So YouTube.
1: It just wouldn't work, would it?
0: Well, I'm just laying here. I just want to be able to learn how to do something.
1: In the old days, they would have said, if only there was a TV station where you could type anything in, whatever you wanted to come up, right, it exists. But it still annoys us. It's still not good enough.
0: What about this? What about this?
1: Go on, then.
0: What about this?
1: Blimey with your vision of your mind.
0: Right. This is what happens. So, you have the Google brain. You project a video on YouTube on the wall so that you can try and learn it and understand it.
1: Yeah.
0: Then what happens is you, whilst doing that, you are secretly ripping that information from YouTube, putting it into an external hard drive because you know what your memory's like and what people's memory's like. External hard drive that is somehow integrated into a cloud thanks to Google and the instant. This is all coming at me now. This is genius, right? So then it saves that information in a cloud, which can be called upon at any point. And because you've already experienced the video, it plants it into your brain so that everything that's in that video is there.
1: But not
0: the whole project of that video is there.
1: Not only that, it trains your twitch response and all your muscles to be able to do that properly.
0: I tell you what, if Elon Musk is looking for critical thinkers, I'm your guy.
1: Apparently he's building a tunnel under Mexico to get all the drugs to come through.
0: Is he?
1: Apparently.
0: Interesting.
1: Or is he?
0: Is it?
1: Was that a joke?
0: Is that because
1: when he listens to this,
0: when he smoked that blunt, it was a gateway drug. Yeah, and now
1: don't stop the weed coming through.
0: Keep it coming. It's a gateway. Anyway.
1: Is that uninformed about that world that he thinks it still comes through Mexico? Bless him.
0: The kind of this whole life kind of puts you in a bit of a trance, doesn't it?
1: Yeah, we're all in a trance. I'm in a massive trance.
0: But
1: should be the dance.
0: But also, you've come out of that trance, as in there's a level of enlightenment that snaps you where you go, right, all right, I realise I was...
1: The old epiphanies.
0: I was concentrating on too much that was unnecessary, and now I've come out of that, and I'm moving in a...
1: Because you can apply fear in the fearful situations, but it doesn't need to be before or after. That's the hardest thing to learn.

sometimes we sort of have to get like snapped out of what we're doing, and like we need to, you do sometimes just need to ride that, because at the end of the day, the things that are in your head and the way your mind is at that point is the most important thing, because you can kind of dwell too much on the way it should be, or the way you expected it to be, or the way that you're constantly striving for something that's not quite there yet. You're forever in limbo. And I think a lot of people fall into that trap. I definitely have. And when actual fact, the experience that you had on the day when the car broke down, and then you went to your mate's house, and then you relived all that, you know, you just instantly slipped straight back into that old routine, that one where you felt probably at your freest and at your happiest and at your most content. And those states of mind, because that's essentially all they are, really. So, you know, those states of mind are more important, because, not to be too grim about it, you could die tomorrow. So filling your head with like these kind of like empty and plastic hopes and desires and dreams, and it should have been this or whatever, if you're not at that point of contentment and real balance, then you need to kind of scrape away the bad, the pointless things, the things that you can't control. The fact of the matter is that the here and now needs to be as best as you can possibly make it.

Yeah, it's a feeling of, like, I always think about the sea, like, in these situations. And it's the thing that I find uncomfortable is water and cold. And when you're in these terrible times, you're in a storm. Like, not only is it cold and a place you don't want to be, it's dangerous. And you're clinging on. And you could let go and die. You could fall into the sea and just surrender and that's it. But you could also hang on until the calm comes and you're rescued or you get back. And then you've had an adventure. And then you're someone different. You've built upon it. There's craft in your work life, yeah? You get better and better at what you're doing. There's also craft in your disasters. There's a way to find that... face up to it. When things are real, when things you can't stop, you know they're going to be bad, or you think they're going to be bad because of how you judge it yourself. Don't die inside. Don't die in real life. Don't die. Get through it. Find the adventure. Find the one you're proud of once you got through it. Because if you let go and you slip and you drown and it's over, mentally or in reality, you've not gained anything. It's a loss. It's a waste of time. So take these horrific events and just plow them into yourself and realize that you're dealing with it and you can do it. And no matter what the outcome is, you're going to be a hero in your head because you've conquered something in yourself. You've seen reality and you've accepted it and you've faced it and you go forward with it. That's why we're here.

0: And just as he was about to put a toffee in his mouth, the song ends.
1: Green.
0: So, what do you need to do now then? I'll tell you what, before we go down this silly little route, I was going to say something.
1: Good, I'm glad you did.
0: To turn your mic on.
2: Yeah, thank you. Jeez.
0: Clearly coming to the end of the show. Clearly tired. Clearly got to get up early in the morning.
2: Yeah, he's a brave man, this boy. Dies for his art.
0: So if anybody's, any of the other presenters are listening and they want to swap slots where we can come on a little bit early.
2: But no one's allowed in after us.
0: Then that would be good.
2: Yeah.
0: But anyway.
2: Otherwise we can't finish our points properly. Like this. The thing is, like, when I was in hospital today, I got to a point where I just said, right, I'm letting go of it all. I can't control any of this. What's going to happen is going to happen. And I just shed responsibility of me worrying about anything. And it was a lot easier. Even when I saw that bit of paper next to the book that had my worst fears written on it, luckily it wasn't our bit of paper. It was probably the previous person that had been in there. Obviously that person's got to deal with that. There's that aspect of it as well. I mean, my gain was someone else's loss. But it's been like a story this whole, since I sort of resigned to being an artist. It's been a weird story, a metaphor, like a book, a fairy tale of all these things that have happened, all these things that have come into my life and come out of my life, and highs and lows. But it all makes sense. It all feels like I can learn from it, because there's a story in it. It's weird.
0: I'll tell you what, I definitely recommend trying to set up, even if you haven't got access to a community radio station that's as great and as free as this, yeah, that allows you to kind of do your thing and mess about, to sit in front of two microphones. And we are obviously trying to create a little bit of theatre, a little bit of mood and a little bit of theme.
2: We're not clever enough for that.
0: Send you on a journey, but
2: it's got what's left in our brain.
0: Point being, even though we are trying to do that, I mean, we don't sit and have conversations with each other where I suddenly turn the piano bit up and then you wistfully speak like longingly into the universe.
2: Yeah,
0: but actually, to actually just riff silly little ideas and things that come into your head
2: in the moment,
0: it is. I cannot recommend it enough as some form of therapy. It seems to be like,
2: yeah, talk about yourself.
0: It's like a sketchbook of just getting, you know, it's rambling, and sometimes it makes no sense, and sometimes it makes sense to me but nobody else, and sometimes people might listen to it and say, that's an interesting, whatever. Point being,
2: we'll never know.
0: To just spill your guts and talk nonsense,
2: yeah,
0: it's quite therapeutic.
2: Yeah, as long as you can be, I don't think we could make up stuff. We're not clever enough. We're just pouring it out. That's what I'm thinking about. I'm no expert on anything. You know, my political views or my philosophical views, they're just things I've sort of tried to make sense of. I'm still trying to make sense of it all.
0: And are you getting there?
2: No. But I'm feeling, like, as you get older, you're supposed to get worse, but I don't think that's the case with me.
0: Anyway, that's enough of your spiritual journey. Yeah. This is the Muggy Bonage Show.
2: Yeah.
0: You've been listening to us for quite some time now, I should hope.
2: Bloody hell, get yourself to bed.
0: You can listen to
2: tomorrow
0: us on the podcast.
2: It's going to be brilliant.
0: Daniel's going to put the podcast on.
2: Yeah, I'm going to do this one quick, because I quite like the idea of this one.
0: Going to do Muggy Boned Radio Show on Mixcloud. That's what you're going to search.
2: Yep.
0: You're going to find it. You're going to like it, comment on it.
2: Just send it around listen to the people, because we don't want to waste our mouths on nothings.
0: Although, for the psychological difference I feel like it might be making on me,
2: yeah,
0: I don't care if nobody's listening, because I feel like I'm just spilling my guts. It's nice.
2: Good, and he's lost 2 stone recently.
0: Get stuff. Oh, I have lost weight, yes,
2: so he's spilled a lot of guts.
0: Very pleased.
2: Well done.
0: Thank God for cancer.
2: Changed his life. Changed his life around.
0: That's...
2: You all got that in you. I think we need to get out in nature, go with the trees, see what they whisper to you, get to your knees, pray to yourself, love, life, and don't keep yourself on that shelf.
0: And listen to the Muggy Boneheads.
2: Yes.

I feed on emotion. There's a stomach inside my brain. 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I wanna be listened to. 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

I do crazy things. 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At night.

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0: And kicking off, Cool World Productions, Invader, the brand new exclusive Balkan East remix, just for you.

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But there's no relief, I'm wide awake in my kitchen. It's black and I'm lonely. Oh, if I could only get some sleep. Creaky noises make my skin creep.

Saturday night in South London. Hundreds of young people are gathering for the latest craze, an acid house party in a disused warehouse. Coaches will take them to a destination which has deliberately been kept secret to evade the police.

Saturday night in South London, hundreds of young people are gathering for the latest craze, an acid house party in a disused warehouse. Coaches will take them to a destination which is deliberately being kept secret to evade the police.

South London. Hundreds of young people are gathering for the latest craze, an acid house party in a disused warehouse. Coaches will take them to a destination which is deliberately being kept secret to evade the police.

each and every week along with World of Rave. A very Merry Christmas to each and every one of you. Happy New Year as well. I will be back with World of Rave next week, next Sunday. Have a fantastic week. Much love, and I'll speak to you soon.

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Actually coming up to 10 years. Oh, 2013 we started, April the 26th.

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7: Hey! There's a dude dressed like a superhero out there fighting a bunch of guys! It's fucking awesome!
8: Who are you?
7: I'm Kick-Ass.
9: Hello, everybody! We're back! The boys are back in town!
10: I want to say to all the dogs out there, woof woof woof!
11: Yep.
10: Woof woof woof!
11: I hate cats.
10: You're weird. Do you know what? Only perverts hate cats.
11: Well, if that's what I am, then that's what I am.
10: Yeah.
11: He said, if you're going to create something that is a simulation, then why would you create something worse than, than what's
10: it's
11: existing?
10: Like a kid sat at home. He could go out and play down the woods. No, I'm going to put on the PlayStation. It doesn't make sense, does it?
11: No, yeah, that's right, yeah. So, kind of like the Matrix.
10: Yeah.
11: They're all the brains in the jar.
10: Yeah.
11: It's just this huge warehouse of all these brains in jars that are...
10: Some black mirror.
11: This huge kind of industrial warehouse that's controlled by aliens.
10: I wonder what we look like.
11: Brains in jars.
10: What the jars look like?
11: Jars.
10: What kind of brains are they?
11: Glass with brains in them.
10: Who's feeding the brains?
11: The aliens.
10: Oh, who's feeding the aliens?
11: Dude. Whoever's playing my game right now, can you make me rich? Because I'm getting a bit fed out of this. Can you make me only do the things that I want to do in life? Make me a creative... No. I'm already a creative genius.
10: Yeah.
11: Make me a creative genius that makes money from his genius.
10: Yeah, why not? I quite fancy a bit of that. Oi, computer me, I'm thinking this.
11: This is what the secret is. You know when you bring up, you talk about the universe, right? Creator, what I want to do in my life, make me, it's the same brilliant that I am now, only better and richer, please. Thank you.
10: Here's mine. I want to have sex, baby. I want to be a bloody good artist that gets paid, and I can basically have my own studio. I can walk in and out when I want, and then there's loads of people that are gullible, that want, not gullible, clever, that want to buy my work. That's what I want. I can feel it coming in my head.
11: Like
10: and
11: to,
10: that's not right,
11: like,
10: is it?
11: You'd like to feel Colin, that's what you'd like to do.
10: Yeah. Oi, Colin, come over here, I want to touch your bum. Everyone, listen to me. I'm brilliant, buy my paintings, they're bloody good value. £1,000 for each one, sometimes £10,000. Come and get them, get them while they're hot, they're brilliant. If you want fairy tales that look weird, and I'm the man for you.
11: Daniel's creator, if you're listening... It's what I'm here for, Daniel. I shouldn't be working. I shouldn't be going back. And
10: yeah, we both had that. I think we both had existential crisis of realising what we really want to do in life. We don't want to be working. We want to be pursuing our arts. Like a lot of people out there.
11: We've always known.
10: Billy and Pratt prancing out of your shed.
11: The best way to do it was like a commando roll. I really caught. Wow.
10: And then.
11: So the Daniel just looks up and goes.
10: Well, how's the Illuminati didn't want what I had to say going out on that night.
11: And within 15 seconds, I had the worst swear word I've ever heard.
10: I went, ooh.
11: Stop it.
10: God, it's the music that matters, not the blue buses.
11: It's everything. I had a wicked moment out there. I had a lovely, lovely little moment. All solitary on my own, all on my little lonesome.
10: I bet you did. You're imagining stuff.
11: No, Daniel, I'm not.
10: You don't believe in magic.
11: It's not magic. It's true. I'll give you an example.
10: Calm down, Spandau Ballet.
11: Yeah, well, that's special to me. May not be special to you.
10: No, it is actually. You convinced me.
11: Yeah. So there. And then, while I'm out there, I find out that some idiot has painted a picture and he sent it to someone. And it turns out it's in the background with Elon Musk flying a flamethrower.
10: Flying a flamethrower.
11: Flying one, shooting one. Who's Elon Musk again?
10: He is a man that makes machines.
11: Mm-hmm.
10: He makes cars,
11: yeah.
10: Spaceships,
11: yeah.
10: Tunnels. Well,
11: very clever man, very, very clever man, very, very rich man.
10: But it is
11: boring. It is in interesting to some people, Daniel. And if it's not, I don't care. You're just going to listen. You're going to listen to me talking about it, all right?
10: And then,
11: yep.
10: Ian Lee mentioned it on his show, didn't he?
11: He did.
10: Because I did a Frank Science bottom Ouija board and made that.
11: He did.
10: Ian Lee's going to do a seance and invited me to come along.
11: Ian Lee,
10: yeah.
11: bumming time or what?
10: That is absolutely beautiful.
11: Well, it's not so much beautiful, it's just...
10: Oh, thanks.
11: Subconsciously, I'm going to blow some smoke up my own backside.
10: I've got to really think about it. I really need to start pushing this life I want. And equally with you, I think you need to start pushing this life because we'll be dead soon, and then all our creations will be in the vapour of time, and no one will know how brilliant we really are. And that's sad. There's a man out there, or a woman out there, or a dog, or a cat, or a fish finger that could make something that even if it's one person will love it.
11: excuse me.
10: Don't ever stop.
11: Don't ever stop.
10: Don't stop believing.
11: Don't stop believing.
10: I've got weird ears.
0: You can understand why people do it.
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first was just me and Benny on it. And then once we got on it, we decided, like, all the rest of the geezers on the band were a bit sort of mugs, like, we couldn't really have a laugh at them. And all the others were just muggy boneheads anyway, like.

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0: Bazinga. And here we are back in the room. One, two, three, four.
1: Testing, testing.
0: And good evening. It's Wednesday night. What time is it?
1: 10:14 in the world.
0: Why does anyone care what time it is? Could be any time.
1: Listen
0: to the time is now, and you are listening. 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
1: Feel terrified.
0: I love it. I just love it. Basically, last week, we had a little bit of a chat about Elon Musk following Daniel's.
1: People who were tweeting Bazinga.
0: Oh, are they? Good.
1: Super on rock.
0: Hashtag Bazinga. Let's have it. So, we and it just got me into him. So the last week, I've spent just doing extensive research for the show by basically just watching YouTube videos of the man himself. And, well, what can I say? There's a lot to be known about him. And honestly, if you don't know much about him, you know, I'm sure you all know that he owns Tesla, and I'm sure you know he's got visions of going to space and all that. He's just announced with the Chinese guy, I can't remember what his name is. We'll have to look it up. We'll tell you. But anyway, he's this billionaire. I'm sure you know about it. It's all been in the news. He's just bought every seat on the spaceship to get up there and explore. He's going to go around the moon. This billionaire who's bought the first commercial
1: flight around the moon. Who would be the first one to try it out?
0: I would. I really would.
1: Stupid.
0: I really would crash. I guess I'm saying that like as if I've got this unique point of view, like there ain't millions of people that go, I'd go. But yeah, I mean, you know, the risks, I would well be prepared to take the risks.
1: What are you going
0: to
1: see? Just a rock in the sky.
0: Oh, here we go.
1: Great. See that in the garden.
0: Daniel usually sees things through wondrous eyes, but
1: I don't go to space. It's scary.
0: What if it was like
1: the aliens are?
0: What if it was all super possible, as in like getting on an aeroplane?
1: I don't like aeroplanes. Then they go even higher. There's meteors and aliens and like there's monsters up there trying to bite you.
0: It's like doing a show with a crap Carl Pilkington.
1: Yeah, right. Anyway, why are you so obsessed with him?
0: I just everything that I see about him just points to super villain, and he's fascinating. Like I love him, and he's probably going to kill me and my family, and I love him. That's what is that all about?
1: The thing is, a super villain, you don't want to be the Joker. This is not my idea, but you don't want to be the Joker because everyone knows he's coming. You want to be Lex Luthor. No one knows Lex Luthor's attacks until it's too late.
0: Well, that's some of the videos I've been watching. That's what it's like. Like you watch. Like he does interviews on like the Tonight Show or whatever it is. He's on these various shows and it's kind of all a bit quirky and a bit laughy and jokey, and I just picture Batman sitting at home going, we've got to get that guy. Do you know what I mean? Like it's like watching a real life film. You watch him and he's talking about setting up a company and flying back and having reusable rockets to fly
1: it's
0: to
1: like,
0: space
1: it's
0: and back.
1: Makes stuff up. But whatever he makes up just actually happens.
0: Yeah.
1: Like a liar in the pub. Yeah, I could do this, I could do that, and actually he can.
0: I had a mate that claimed that his dad bought him a jet ski and we said, how did you get home then? He said, my dad drove it home from Tenerife. It's just like he's like that one of them. He's like an absolute
1: But Elon Musk's dad did drive it home from Tenerife.
0: Apparently his wife I think it might be his ex-wife now. She met him in a club.
1: She's SpaceX.
0: He's sitting there just saying, and there's an interview of her, and she's kind of saying how bless him, he's telling me about his space rocket company that he's got. Do you know what I mean? Oh, all right, mate. Yeah, okay. Yeah, she said I was just humouring him. And then
1: how's your day? My day would be like, knackered.
0: What have you been up to?
1: It's about as interesting. I could say, I developed some spaceship that's going to take people on holiday to a really boring place.
0: Or allow me to take over the world, whichever comes first.
1: We both listened to the Joe Rogan podcast, didn't we?
0: Oh, it was amazing. So good.
1: Yeah. And we listened to it a few times.
0: I actually listened to it three times. One was sporadic, and I was kind of not paying enough attention, but he just kept his mannerisms and his calmness and all that just put me like...
1: There's a tale to tell in that podcast, and we're going to tell that tale to you.
0: Yeah, we're going to try.
1: We're going to deconstruct everything we found out on that, and believe me, some secrets that you would not have seen until we spout it out our mouths.
0: Well, the question is it possible that he's an evil genius? That's what I want to know. I want to know...
1: Because possibilities are possibilities.
0: It's just, like, he's got three companies that are kind of on the go at the moment, and they just all... almost like they kind of web together somehow that you could create this narrative that he's gonna kill everyone on Earth, take about 100,000 people with him to Mars, and you know, recolonize and be like the king of the world.
1: What triggered this initial thought? Like, what was the first bit that said, "Hang on a minute, maybe"?
0: Well, I was just like, I guess I was just watching. I was just obviously saw the Joe Rogan stuff, and that was. He just seemed almost, he just seemed like a mad psychopath, like just a really, you know, really thoughtful.
1: That's
0: space.
1: What you thought when you had the podcast.
0: That was the first time. And then I listened to it the second time, and I was just paying more attention to what he was saying. It was really like...
1: So he like drops little hints, doesn't he? Like little bombs that are subtle and abusive, but actually are profound.
0: Exactly. He was really, just totally fascinating bloke. But then when you start to hear about... When I started listening to about what his actual ideas were, and knowing... I knew about SpaceX. I knew about Tesla. I didn't know about Neuralink. And those
1: What's
0: three...
1: Neuralink?
0: So Neuralink is where he's creating like this interface that is going to connect people's brains with computers.
1: What's the point of that? It's just use a tape deck. So, load up Manic Miner.
0: Yeah.
1: Much better.
0: Yeah.
1: Not my brain on a computer. It'd be stupid.
0: So... I mean... We've spoken about having chips in your arm and stuff like that, like the government,
1: not on your shoulder.
0: The government putting chips in you and like, you know, knowing where you are at all times and it's there. Well, you would be having that extension put into your brain where you would become instantly intelligent. You'd become instantly kind of like aware of stuff. You'd know things instantly. What is
1: power cable would be annoying.
0: Hey?
1: A power cable will be annoying.
0: Like what? In what
1: power
0: way?
1: Cable.
0: A
1: like,
0: power?
1: And like, plug yourself into the walls all the time.
0: No. I'm not talking about that yet. I'm just talking about... I don't know what I'm talking about now.
1: You were talking about being chipped.
0: Yeah, yeah. So, like, having Google in your brain...
1: Yeah.
0: A lot of people would feel uncomfortable about it. But is the question, if you could trust the person that is in control of that...
1: Your Google brain.
0: Hardware, your Google brain... Would you have it? Like, would you take that instant...
1: Because, like, there'd be your thoughts. Part of your brain would be your thoughts. You just flood that brain with a thought that you want them to digest. And they can become someone else.
0: Let's face it. Like...
1: Help!
0: We have phones in our pocket that we use so much to Google things, to search things,
1: I'm
0: to find
1: Googling
0: stuff out.
1: I'm Googling this, I'm Googling that, I'm Googling Googlies.
0: There's no arguments anymore with stuff like that. There's no, like, oh, alright, okay, there's opinions on things that happen, but in terms of, like, you know, facts or whatever, okay, maybe the internet's not the best example of that, but generally speaking, you know, you've got this massive encyclopedia of knowledge
1: stuff out,
0: in your
1: can't
0: head.
1: You?
0: So I'm asking you, would, even though you've got the separate... innate object in your hand, or would you have that interfaced into your brain and be it?
1: Yeah.
0: Because all you're doing is taking away the link.
1: It's like the sci-fi of the sort of cyborg.
0: And it's virtually unavoidable as it is now, because you have phones in your hand that everybody, so many people are addicted to.
1: I tell you what, it increased Tourette's, because like, if people are trying to like, what was the name of Paul McCartney's frog in the Frog Chorus? And then like starts buffering. Oh no! And they start swearing, wouldn't they?
0: Yeah, but it's
1: all the problems you get with it as well.
0: So it draws up philosophical questions. But when you look at the reality of it, you just have it there. It's literally transferring it to there, so it then becomes part of you. Is it part of you? Is it a separate entity inside your brain? How is it projected?
1: Yeah,
0: it's mad.
1: It's like clothes keep you warm, but they're not part of you, but they're your identity.
0: So imagine if you had nefarious plans and schemes, and you were the head of that company. You're a billionaire.
1: That's the troubles. I mean, that person you'd hope would be good, but in the wrong hands, it's like baddies.
0: Like baddies?
1: It's like a baddie stew of death.
0: Is that what you reckon?
1: Yeah.

0: I'm just playing, NASA. You know I love you.
1: Well, if you didn't know who Elon Musk was before this rap, consider yourself informed.
2: Well, that explains it quite well.
3: Yeah. You all got it?
2: Yeah. Well, listen, if you're like me, and until last week or until tonight, you hadn't really paid much attention to him, let tonight...
3: Pardon me.
2: ...take you on a journey, but after that, check him out, because I swear...
3: More than meets the eye.
2: More than meets the eye to that man, and I hope he is the evil villain that
3: Is he a Decepticon or is he a Transformer?
2: Oh, is he a dark side or a bright side?
3: Is he Norman Whiteside or Jeff Hurst?
2: Who knows? So, podcasts, what have you been listening to?
3: Me?
2: Yeah.
3: Well, like the Joe Rogan thing this week and the myth, Mormon and the Meth Head. They've been frying my brain with, like, connecting those two podcasts up together has really made... me re-listen to the Joe Rogan podcast, and there's a few things in the Meth Head thing that sort of spells out some truth. We're going to find out later what I'm on about, but a nice little beep there.
2: Sorry about that.
3: That was Elon Musk beeping us, saying, come on guys, what are you doing? Why are you trying to make me out to be what you say I am?
2: Come and help me take over the world.
3: Yeah, who wants to take over the world? Now you do what they
2: told you. So
3: you're bothered about this whole thing, are you?
2: Well, I just think that he's got it. I think he's going to take over the world, and I think Armageddon is on its way.
3: Why do you think that, though?
2: And I don't know whether...
3: What proof you got?
2: Well, because of all the companies that he's got lined up. He owns Tesla.
3: Yeah.
2: Right? So he's got this company that where he can essentially control traffic.
3: Robot cars.
2: Which, you know, in its...
3: Like
2: in
3: Transformers.
2: Its, in its own right...
3: They're like Transformers that don't transform. They're just transforming the mind.
2: In its own right, that alone...
3: Your brain.
2: ...is not enough.
3: Why not?
2: Well, because I think he's such a genius that he's got the all bases covered. So in the sense that...
3: Nuclear bases,
2: He's been trying to warn everybody about AI for a long, long time.
3: Yeah, so he goes on about that, doesn't he? Like, he pops that in quite a lot on his... Like, it's having fun. Ha, ha, ha, AI. So I feel a bit sad.
2: He carry does. On. And he seems to, he obviously sees that artificial intelligence at some point is going to morph into something that we're not going to be able to control. He's been warning people for so long.
3: He seems terrified by his thoughts, doesn't he, about this?
2: Well, I think he's terrified of... The
3: Idiots.
2: Outcome. He can see the outcome. He can see the ultimate result is that the sun, at the very least, we're just going to destroy the planet with our emissions and burning fossil fuels and whatever else it is we're doing, and it's unsustainable.
3: Well, just did everything clunkily, so it's boring.
2: So he sees an end to the Earth. Now, does he see it...
3: If he doesn't interact?
2: Does he see it as being a natural end, or does he see it potentially via artificial intelligence? And I think that's his one big fear from his overall cunning plot.
3: So what do you think he's going to do?
2: He's got his electric cars. He can control traffic if he so wants to. Now, why would he want to do that? Well, what if he was to create a spaceship, a reusable spaceship that could take people that were interested in going to live and start a new life on Mars? That is something that he's proposing. So, he's then decides...
3: What idiot would do that?
2: He then decides that he's going to get all these people out onto Mars. He's going to colonise it. He's going to build a sustainable world on Mars.
3: And only he'll have the plans with the on and off buttons.
2: He's got the ideas. He's got ideas on how to warm the planet. He's got all sorts of kind of just... There's all angles that he has got covered on this.
3: Bloody miserable existence though, isn't it?
2: Then, when he gets everybody to Mars, I do wonder, and this is a bit of conjecture, but I think it's worth exploring. Is he so concerned about artificial intelligence that potentially it could...
3: He
2: could spread to Mars and could somehow fight, you know, stage
3: Get
2: a war.
3: Get him again.
2: Yeah.
3: Back to square one, wouldn't
2: stage
3: he?
2: Stage a war back with him from Mars to Earth. In which case, there's only one option.
3: What's his brain company?
2: You've got to destroy Earth. So, he's also...
3: You kept going about, he's got a brain company, he's going to turn into robots.
2: He's got a company called Neuralink who are working on, and he says he's close, and he's got an announcement coming up in like 2 months' time that they are going to create an interface that links the brain to computers to give essentially our brain the access to information that we have.
3: Google brain.
2: Google brain. With the access to information that we have as it is. But now he's just making the...
3: So we're programming Google Brain, like, with all our Facebooks and stuff, telling it how it works.
2: Well, we're feeding it with information. We're feeding
3: junk food, probably.
2: Potentially, we are feeding the enemy with all of our information.
3: Yeah.
2: So, i.e., if the enemy, for the government aside, AI, if he's frightened of AI and all of these machines and things, you know, everything's in
3: psychological patterns.
2: We've got
3: what you react to, how you can be tamed, and how you can be angered. All these things are like programmed in algorithms, aren't they? On social networking sites,
2: we've got a connection line into every single home virtually. You know, we've got a way of getting in and out of the home. So any information that you have within your house, when your phone, computers, whatever it is.
3: So it could take all the information. There's so much information. This thing, if they could build something that could process all that and then think for itself.
2: We've got
3: the input. We just haven't got the output yet, have we?
2: And so I wonder whether he sees that, because bearing in mind, there's 7.2 billion, however billion, many billion of those people use the internet and help to feed this system with their information.
3: Yeah.
2: Then the stronger that becomes. Whereas
3: building it's been us.
2: So
3: into one thing.
2: So if I was Elon, thing. I would look at trying to knock the Earth. And
3: not
2: he's capable of it. He's obviously with this technology with
3: interwebs,
2: Neuralink. It poses all sorts of philosophical questions, like, would you do it? Would you do it?
3: Would I do what?
2: Would you give yourself? Or would you break down? Or would you essentially just cut the link between the phone in your hand and your brain?
3: So you're controlled by your brain phone. You're driven around by
2: your personality, and your
3: to live on a desert.
2: Your actual traits as a human being would still
3: it's
2: be
3: like
2: there.
3: Egypt all over again, but in the old books where they thought they were all slaves. Hey, am I right, guys?
2: I don't think we would be slaves. We might not be slaves.
3: On Mars?
2: I suppose.
3: Do what you told me.
2: Well, of course, he's in the position where he can program your brain to think whatever he wants you to think. Wouldn't you do that? Why would you, if you're going to give people that super genius intelligence, why would you give them more than they need to have? You give them just enough, wouldn't you? If you were the Overlord.
3: Do we say about the Joker and the Lex Luthor?
2: Yeah, that's true.
3: Truth, eh, guys?
2: Well, Lex Luthor was like a businessman, and that's the thing. You watch him on these shows, and there he is.
3: Lex Luthor game shows where he's doing prizes. Can you guess the prize of this car? Lex Luthor's the star. That one. Or Superman.
2: That one. I just imagine the baddie sitting home watching it and going,
3: "Blimey!"
2: He's got to go Batman. Whoever.
3: The baddie, didn't you?
2: No. Watching Elon Musk on TV and going,
3: he ticks all them boxes
2: as he's making everyone laugh, and he's not really that charismatic either.
3: But
2: he has got a sense of humour, and I like that.
3: There's something about him that's interesting, isn't it?
2: But so, you know, he's going to take over the world with his super villainous methods.
3: So he's going to basically take his mates to Mars, blow up the Earth, stop the AI, and we're all doomed.

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There is a train that's heading straight to heaven's gate, to heaven's gate.

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Your many virtues laid to waste, and we aren't listening. There is a train that's heading straight to heaven's gate, to heaven's gate.

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0: So,
1: God. 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This, we broke the matrix, the Mandela effect. You thought you had a show that said other words? No, it's this show. This is what really happened. The time shifted. Elon Musk made that beepy noise. We are in a simulation. Am I right, guys? Woo! Say bazinga, guys! Out there. 1, 2, 3, bazinga!
0: Right.
1: Play that music. Go on.
0: Okay, I'm going to. Don't talk over it.
1: I'm not. I've got to talk over a bit of it.
0: So, the way I see it is he's going to... well, no, let's take it from the beginning. He was a small kid. He had a genius mind. I mean, it's the perfect superhero story or supervillain story. He was bullied as a kid. He had a genius mind. He started excelling at a really, really early age. You know, all of that stuff. And he was viciously bullied as a kid because of how clever he was.
1: No, that feels...
0: Then, as he's gone through business, he's been mocked way out of proportion to anybody else, really, in that sense.
1: No, that feels,
0: you know,
1: too.
0: if you look at what Steve Jobs has achieved in his life compared to what Elon Musk has achieved, there's the level of innovation that's come from Apple compared to what has come from Elon Musk. I actually think it's Steve Jobs on acid.
1: Yeah, and Steve Jobs.
0: It's Bill Gates
1: on acid. So it's double acid. He's got. Imagine, like, it's like Steve Jobs.
0: However,
1: acid,
0: I, do,

0: I do think
1: that he's more tortured than Steve Jobs was.
0: Yeah.
1: And that's the important thing.
0: Steve Jobs didn't care.
1: And that's the thing that causes the grit that makes him want to take over the world. Or not even necessarily take over the world.
0: Blow it up.
1: Blow it up. And leave it for dead. Get rid of AI.
0: That's madness.
1: So,
0: to explain the step by step, he's got to start somewhere. So what? He's obviously going to use other technology that he doesn't necessarily own to fulfil this as well, isn't he?
1: Well, he's got a technology that he can control that's on Earth still. So he would, even if he left, he would still have a level of control. And even if he left and didn't blow the planet up, potentially he still has that level of control somehow.
0: What made you think he could blow the planet up, though?
1: Well, if artificial intelligence...
0: No, but what... What facilities would he have to blow the planet up?
1: Well, he's already spoken about warming Mars to make it habitable by dropping nuclear weapons on the poles. So, based on that...
0: A bit racist.
1: Well, that's what you... on the poles of Mars.
0: Oh, right.
1: The North and South Poles. So what have they ever done?
0: Jesus, that didn't come out in the newspapers. No. He's not racist, but I misheard him.
1: So...
0: In an alternate reality, what you said was right, and he was a racist.
1: Yeah.
0: God, don't go in that reality, guys.
1: No, don't. But so he's going to do. He's going to warm it naturally like that. So
0: there is
1: a potential that the government are going to let him leave Earth holding nuclear weapons.
0: Yeah, yeah.
1: In which case,
0: I need nuclear weapons to blow get Mars working.
1: And this is where I use brilliant physicist mind.
0: All right.
1: Was that as he's up into orbit, he drops one nuke, and the Earth's spinning so fast at that height,
0: it blows the whole planet up.
1: Drops another one, because by the time it drops, it's spun around and he's got the rest. So you can just keep like timing it. Oh my god!
0: Simulation theory.
1: He created a Space Invaders type game where
0: blows stuff up.
1: Oh my god!
0: Using gravity, probably.
1: He's the new Jesus, but is he evil genius, or is he?
0: Or is he old Jesus?
1: Is he old Jesus?
0: He's come back in simulation.
1: Or is he sci-fi Jesus?
0: Or is he Crazy Colin from down the road? Or is he clever?
1: Who knows?
0: What's going on there? I mean, what we're saying is a possibility of the things he has in his fingertips, but, you know, those fingertips, maybe those fingertips are attached to a different type of brain. We ain't quite sussed him out yet. Maybe something else might happen. I mean, he's got all the things. He's building tunnels, underground bases. That's what evil geniuses do. He's controlling cars. Oh, I want to go to the cinema. No, you're going down to the prison, mate. Take you away and lock you up. He's got spaceships.
1: Well, reusable rockets, by the way. Have you seen those boosters land?
0: Oh, have I seen them boosters land? You talking to the Mr. Boosterland man.
1: Have you?
0: Yeah. Have you? Around the film.
1: Have you seen the synchronistic landing of the boosters?
0: Yes. It's beautiful.
1: Right, he's lying.
0: It almost looks fake.
1: So basically...
0: I did, I watched it live.
1: All right, there you go. Okay, so yeah, he's re-landed.
0: And I saw the strings.
1: Re-landed the boosters for his rockets. Imagine in sync, at the same time.
0: He was on a platform, not in sync.
1: Exactly the same time.
0: Exactly. It was almost as if it was computer graphics in a simulation.
1: Or...
0: decided it to happen. Like I was saying, Elon Musk, I'm going to make this.
1: What is it about something in Elon Musk's heart that makes him want to be so potentially murderous and evil?
0: Because all his lies come true. Like, I'm going to build a spaceship. Yeah, I'm going to put tunnels underground. Yeah, just he does it. It happens. Like, not only one person tells those great lies and actually comes true. Is he controlling the universe with his magical spells of the mouth? I don't know. Or is he just clever?
1: The mouth. It's that brain. And it's the vision that he's got.
0: So you think...
1: He might be hedging his bets. He might be trying to...
0: Go out of Bette Midler and try to go out of Betty Boo.
1: Does he want world domination or Mars domination?
0: Or just get away from all those people that made his life rubbish and get away from the screaming torment of his brain. Maybe like the brain said, the only way this voice will stop if you go to Mars.
1: Which that part of it is the backbone of all supervillain stories. They've got that story in them where they've had this really tragic past that turned them into the evil recluse that they became, that just became, you know what I mean? It's got all the hallmarks of that because he's had that experience. Mm-hmm. And that's why it looks so...
0: But can we really know what those hallmarks are? It could be someone's hand. Or it could be a chair that scraped down the hallway. Hallmarks, they're a mystery. Just wash them off.
1: I feel like I've watched an entire film, even though I've only watched like clips and stuff, and I've got kind of basic knowledge, read a little bit on Wikipedia, just little things that have created this narrative and this end, you know, beginning to end, and based on that,
0: if only there was a simulation version of you that was clever and could put these points across perfectly with music behind it and other people talking.
1: Well,
0: I doubt that could happen unless Elon Musk unbeeps us and sticks us into a simulation program. God, if only you could speak properly.
1: Well, we're going to see Redemption Day soon, I think, and I think he sees it.
0: I hope I don't try and do a poem later. That'd be awful. Imagine that, if I did a poem, it's really terrible, and the simulation created it because I just said it now. That's a disaster.
1: Oh, God. Yeah, maybe you'll say it again.
0: I probably won't read anything out that'd be embarrassing.
1: To you, and hilarious to everybody else.
0: It won't be hilarious.
1: It's only one. That's the problem. That's where you're selfish, because it's only embarrassing to one person. Everybody else thinks it's brilliant. And at your ego about not wanting to be embarrassed is stopping everybody from laughing at you.
0: Nothing can affect me, good or bad, unless I choose to let it. Is that what she said at the start? Old Jessa? Jessa Reed.
1: Because,
0: you know, the podcast lady telling me about reality, changing my mind. I've switched the way I think, thanks to Mr. Elon Musk and Jessa Reed and her friend that talks with her, who coaxed these things out of her. It's really good.
1: Yes. So is that basically how that works?
0: What?
1: That podcast.
0: What?
1: Is like, obviously,
0: no,
1: they're both
0: turns.
1: Right.
0: They've both got, like, one of them's vulnerable each week kind of thing. So they put probe. I liked it. It's like got down a bit with the soul of a couple of people, and that's good. Unlike the Elon Musk, where you don't get to his soul, you get to his intellect and you get to his fears, I think. I think his soul's buried down deep and it's quiet and he daren't speak.
1: It's the soft tone that he's got, the soft, you know.
0: Yeah,
1: the,
0: and a little giggle.
1: And the thoughtfulness. And was I detecting a smirk when he's saying that I try to warn people?
0: Yeah.
1: I tried to tell you.
0: I am the AI.
1: And that was part of it. When I was listening to that, it was like,
0: could he be the AI?
1: He could be.
0: Could they have built a robot that is like...
1: Do you know what I don't like about that, though? Unless you're talking about simulations, is I don't want anybody to have created him. I want him to just be a natural bolt or lightning.
0: Nice person that made it through the womb, out of the vaginal cavity, into the world, got educated and taught and saw things around him and decided that he could apply himself to make magic in this universe, just built from sperm and eggs, not robots or Illuminatis. And that'd be great. Just a person did it.
1: But what if... what if I could remember what I was going to say?
0: Exactly. He's paused your brain.
1: What do you think?
0: Let's try and get you to talk properly now. Simulation theory, kick in!
2: Elon Musk is a powerful dude. Like, super villain level powerful. He's almost certainly humanity's greatest human resource. But if he wanted to, Elon Musk has the money, power, and influence to single-handedly bring humanity to its knees.
3: I have one simple request, and that is to have sharks with frickin' laser beams attached to their heads.
4: Okay, you've got your finger in so many different advanced technologies. As I said, SpaceX, Tesla. Are you sincerely trying to save the world?
5: Well, in my book, you either do it right, or you get eliminated.
6: What happened to Elon Musk?
7: Elon Musk.
8: Elon Musk.
9: Elon Musk.
10: Elon Musk.
4: That seems a little bit like either superhero or supervillain.
3: Oh, hell, let's just do what we always do. Hijack some nuclear weapons and hold the world hostage.
4: Now, another thing that you are talking about is you sincerely think that we should go to Mars. Like,
11: yeah.
3: Right.
4: Why do we want to go to Mars? It's uninhabitable.
11: It's very inhospitable. That's true.
4: It is.
11: Eventually, you can transform Mars into an Earth-like planet.
4: How would you do that?
12: You can't handle the truth!
11: You'd warm it up.
3: Very well. Where do I begin?
11: It's the fast way and the slow way.
4: Okay. Give me the fast way.
11: The fast way is drop thermonuclear weapons over the poles.
5: And I thought, my God, the genius of that. The genius.
4: You're a supervillain. That's what a supervillain does.
11: Yeah.
3: You had your chance, okay?
6: No one is laughing at you, Elon. No one is laughing. We are not laughing at you. Yeah, no, because guys, I've seen movies. Every time the supervillain shows up to destroy the world, the first thing he says is, they all laughed at me. Well, who's laughing now? We are not laughing. It's So Elon Musk, please don't destroy the world.
5: Horror has a face. And you must make a friend of horror.
7: When I watch you doing all these things, I'm like, how does this motherfucker have all this time and all this energy and all these ideas, and then people just let him do these things?
8: Because I'm an alien.
9: So Elon Musk, the super intelligent, super wealthy, and super powerful individual, could well be our very own real life, bona fide supervillain. How so? He's rich, he was severely bullied as a kid, he is, some might say, disproportionately mocked by his peers, his rivals, members of the establishment, the media, and of course, thousands of trolls lurking in that muddy cesspit we call social media. So you're stinking rich, you're clever, and more importantly, nobody believes in you. So what do? Do you skulk off up to your ivory tower, crying into your glass of 25 grand a bottle single malt whiskey, wallowing in self-pity, pathetically whimpering on your snow leopard rug? Or do you plot your revenge on these inferior mortals that so brutally attack your delicate but fierce ego? Do you use your soft, unassuming, inoffensive mannerisms to trick and entice these gullible fools into believing that you are a force for good? I know what I'd do. So let's look at the facts. He owns a company that builds energy-efficient vehicles that have the potential to save the Earth from certain destruction by reducing the need for burning fossil fuels, smart automotive technology that can be summoned to your front door via a remote app on your phone. There are close to 250,000 Teslas on the roads as we speak, a number that is forever increasing. Guess what? If you can tap in a secret code that can make your car dance to Vivaldi, then just imagine what Musk can do from his supervillain lair. Just saying. He also owns a company that builds space rockets. Reusable space rockets. The man is a real-life Dr. Evil. Except he's not funny. Not even unintentionally funny. He has that unnerving calmness of a psychopathic kidnapper who has just removed one of your digits with a pair of side cutters and hands you a hanky as you appear to have spilt some blood on the floor. He can literally develop, build, and drop apocalyptic weaponry capable of ending life on Earth as we know it, as he saunters off into orbit, chuckling in that way that only supervillains can get away with. He's telling everybody that he can make space travel, or more to the point, Mars immigration, affordable to the masses for the price of a mid-range house in America. You too can start a new life on Mars. So regular folk, or as I like to call them, worker bees, can join Musk on Mars so that whilst under his control, you build his new colony. Nah. Way too far-fetched. Even if he gets 1,000 gullible space tourists up to Mars, they'll realise what he's done and they'll revolt. They'll overthrow him, force him to hand over all his passwords and secret codes and then send him off up into outer space to float into the infinite abyss. Wrong. His third company, and possibly the scariest of them all, is Neuralink, a company that he claims is creating an interface that will connect computers to human brains. You know how you're in a pub and you're talking about the Beatles and you can't for the life of you remember the name of the French horn soloist on Penny Lane? You and your mates are racking your mortal minds to no avail. Leave it to me, lads, I'll Google it. Instant answer. Well, imagine if your brain was Google. Imagine if the internet was uploaded into that usually empty lump of offal in between your ears. Well, that's what he's doing. But wait, we'd be geniuses. Why would Musk be any cleverer? When your Google search engine has more restrictions than a North Korean primary school, and old Kim Jong Musk is the one pulling the strings, you'll be worshipping your supreme Martian overlord quicker than you can say government-approved haircut. And that, ladies and gentlemen, is why I think Elon Musk is the greatest supervillain Earth has ever known.
10: The percentage of intelligence that is not human is increasing. It's going to be very tempting to use AI as a weapon. It will cause death. One thing is for sure, we will not control it. I try to convince people to slow down.

you do what they told ya. Now you do what they told ya. Now you do what they told ya. Now you do what they told ya.

do what they told you. Now you do what they told you. Now you do what they told you. Now you do what they told you.

0: What the hell is going on?
1: Get hold of that. So, Elon Musk is a that's what he is.
0: Yeah.
1: Like, well, that shouldn't be planned again. So anyway, go on.
0: Well, this is the thing. We listen to these two podcasts, and there's a bit in where he talks about like feeling sad, isn't there?
1: What bit?
0: In the Joe Rogan podcast, he brings up that he wouldn't like to be in my brain.
1: Yeah, kind
0: of, there's a sadness in how he says it.
1: There is, yeah, there is. Well, that's again, I think that's what like that trajectory comes from. Is it comes from an element of being like attacked throughout your life, because he was, you know, obviously bullied, and then throughout his career.
0: Because that reminds me of Tesla, the real Tesla. He had a similar thing. You know, he was treated terribly, and he was a man that was constantly downloading ideas, and his brain was like a menace to him.
1: Yeah.
0: And originally I thought he created the Tesla name because of like how genius he was, but I think there's a connection with actually the
1: tortured soul.
0: Tortured soul in his head. Yeah.
1: Yeah. Yeah, no, I agree with that. Because they're both fascinating people, aren't they?
0: Yeah.
1: I think probably Tesla was perhaps a little bit more mad in that he married a pigeon.
0: Less chance for him to get his ideas out to the public. Elon Musk, you know, he can tell the media now everything he's doing, where Tesla didn't have that. He was kept in a cage, wasn't he?
1: Yeah, and also and it's exactly the same scenario in the sense that the industry are against the idea of going full on electric at this stage because they've still got so much money invested in the current system. So, and back then with Tesla, when he had his ideas of giving people essentially free electricity, and then it became monetized by
0: creating a future. Really, that's what he was really trying to do: creating the next phase of humanity.
1: Exactly that
0: power.
1: Yeah,
0: now using the next phase of humanity could be space travel, galactic travel. You know, who knows?
1: Who knows?
0: So these two podcasts merge because, like, he talks about simulation and how it could be in a simulation, and she talks about a similar thing, a simulation, but it's more biological. That rather than we're in a computer game, this is the soul. The soul is in a virtual reality computer game where you have picked the level of the game and you have to go through it, and you're there to learn stuff. And it's a similar essence to if a simulation was correct, that there'd be rules and there'd be ways to manipulate, because if it's all self-generating sort of graphics, it's the same as a self-generating mind, that thoughts can actually become the world. So when she talks about it, she's saying that how we think creates the future. Collectively, our worries, if we're scared the world is going to go into war, then the Matrix would send the world to war. If the collective consciousness that this is a great place, that would flourish in reality. So there's this weird crossover between like his simulation theory and that I think he's being downloaded lots of stuff and he's haunted like Tesla, and I think he's connected maybe to the simulation in ways that Tesla probably was, because he's downloading from the computer, from the Matrix, or he's downloading the future, he's downloading ideas. He might not necessarily know where they come from, because Tesla never knew where they came from. Tesla couldn't understand why they just appeared in his head, and he knew how to do it. So maybe there's a simulation between what's going on in his head. Does he know there's a simulation? It has his brain racked him so much that he's come to the conclusion that it is a simulation because of the way his brain downloads stuff. And is he trying to warn us that there's something fake going on?
1: Potentially. It's the simulation theory is something that he believes in, or, you know.
0: Yeah,
1: he's openly spoken about it quite a lot, and I've said to you before, I've said to you in the past about brains being in a jar, and this link between what he's talking about doing is putting a computer in a brain. Now, if your brain
0: is also though, he's also projecting the future, isn't he? Like the stuff comes out of his mouth. If it was a simulation, or an organic simulation, where the thoughts could produce the future, maybe he's in a way a voice to send the future in the right direction.
1: Maybe. Sounds a bit crackpot to me though, to be honest. I like about this story,
0: I'm going on the theory that he's on about simulation.
1: It's
0: real. That's what I'm going about, not about the everyday life where it's just life.
1: Yeah,
0: what about his theory, if that how do you, would the simulation isn't just going to be a simple explanation of, oh, it's a computer.
1: It's
0: going to be complex.

0: What's really interesting about the simulation theory is that that's a theory that is really old, beyond us knowing about what a simulation would be like, how you would implement some sort of computer and brain. Like computers didn't exist when this was being thrown about in, like, you know.
1: But simulation would have to have rules to create what's happening next. So there'd be gears.
0: Well, this has, hasn't it?
1: Yeah, gears within the simulation. So maybe the thoughts, which is our computer, are programming that artificial intelligence always.
0: Yeah.
1: And what we program that computer with, that artificial intelligence, is what we, how we see the world, how we see the future. If we're always projecting the future, it gathers all the data of everyone's future projections. It says, well, they were making this because everyone's agreed on this.
0: Yeah.
1: That would be how the simulation would work in order to keep producing the new game,
0: yeah,
1: the new version of reality that you're in.
0: So he's the conduit.
1: So maybe his brain has been so overactive that he cannot believe it's anything but that. Because he's different than most of us.
0: Well, he's way different, yeah. And you pick that up. You definitely pick that up on the podcast.
1: And there's a sadness in it. And it's possible that there's something else going on with Elon Musk. That if his brain is shown, like, the apocalypse constantly, and he feels that he needs to change things to stop the apocalypse, if he's haunted by the destruction of humanity, maybe he's not trying to blow the world up. Maybe there's something else going on there. Maybe he comes across as he does because he's... A, he got beaten up as a kid, and that's a trauma, and that might be how he projects the world in the future. But also downloading, like, these scary scenarios in his brain all the time, because he talks about it, I think, that it's not nice being in his head. It's
0: you wouldn't want to be me.
1: You wouldn't want to be me. And that is... A lot of people would aspire. You look at Instagram, a lot of people want to be like him. They look up to him, and he's like a benchmark of real achievement in people's minds.
0: Yeah,
1: and he doesn't want to be himself. A lot of people want to be him. If only they knew. If only they knew what it's like to be Elon Musk. So maybe there is,
0: well,
1: something in there that's different, that we're not quite seeing it yet. We're not putting all the bits together to construct what Elon Musk actually might be. I mean, he's got the technology. He's got... what we're scared of is the fact that he's doing stuff that we know we need to happen, but if the wrong person's in control of that, that's scary. What we don't know is what kind of control he's got.
0: Yeah, that's right. And I think with the opposite of, you know, it can also, that you can shine a light in the opposite direction, that actually his intentions are good. I mean, even on the theory, on the theory that if he was to go to the moon and he was so concerned about the overpopulation and the the fact that it's pretty much non-sustainable in the way that we're living at the moment, and that also beyond that, that so because he can kind of essentially create an interface with a computer, then what's to say that that can't be reversed?
1: Yeah,
0: in the sense that you can then actually become the computer, and then your biological body doesn't need to be there anymore. So if he has the vision that if I can emigrate to space, to Mars, if I can create this interface and I can reverse it in that sense and become essentially a brain that as its own form of artificial intelligence, if his intentions are good with regards to artificial intelligence, then I think potentially it could be actually work in a good way. So, sorry,
1: we've got a point.
0: The final point is that at the moment there's 7.2 billion people in the world. If it only seems feasible that he's going to be able to take a very, very limited amount of people. He's not going to take, obviously, 7.2. And he's petrified of artificial intelligence on this planet, and that we're not looking after it well enough, and that we're not putting the regulations in, and that we're not keeping an eye on it. Because if it does somehow find a way of not logging itself off, re-energising itself, yeah, creating these things... We've got 3D printers now that are connected with electricity. Yeah. They can create their own world in one way or another. Robots in car factories. That, you know, it is all a bit sci-fi.
1: Technological fungus.
0: The point is, and what has he done? He's built a car that he essentially could control from wherever.
1: But the saving grace about him is that he put in features that are fun. Like, that way of thinking, like they put the car can dance if you type in a special code.
0: Right, yeah.
1: That says to me someone that's
0: having
1: beyond
0: fun.
1: Beyond necessarily the money,
0: yeah,
1: they want this to be enjoyable. And the first time I sat in a Tesla, I didn't... we know much about his company, or I didn't even know much about him, but I knew about Tesla, the old designer man, inventor man. I was saying it, and I love Volvos. You know, I love Volvos. I think they're built like a glove around you. The car is giving to you. It's really comfortable, and all the features in it are just car nice. And it felt like a Volvo.
0: Yeah,
1: it had that same kind of feeling, but there was space attached to it. There was like it's like the two worlds of this reliable car and this Ferrari, spaceship Ferrari. There was a nice vibe about it. It looked like he designed it because he wanted you to enjoy it.
0: Yeah,
1: and that's some of it. That's not. Not a lot of people that are making a lot of money have that philosophy.
0: Yeah. No, that's right. He does seem to have the potential to be the person that the actual wizard that the world needs. And I was kind of jokingly thinking about Jesus the other day, like
1: jokingly thinking of Jesus
0: that if ever there was this was my theory. So let's check this out, right? So. He's kind of been brought. He's kind of appeared out of nowhere and just become this supposed savior of the earth. And Jesus
1: gets jealous.
0: Kind of offers the potential for life after death.
1: Yeah,
0: Elon Musk is potentially creating a possibility.
1: How will he be remembered?
0: To create life after death, and essentially the human race taking on a new form, but having the capabilities to populate the galaxy and actually go beyond where we are now. And what his theory, and bearing in mind, what his theory is that level of artificial intelligence, if it worked in the way that he could somehow program it to work, and he's a good man, you would literally create this new wonderful utopia. That would be the reset button.
1: Well, do you want to play my audio?
0: Can do. I need to find
1: Thanks.
0: It.
1: Thanks.
0: Hang on a minute.
1: Going on about blimmin'.
0: Well, don't you?
1: Musketeers.
0: He's a. I like him, didn't you? Where is Daniel's bit of audio? It is.
1: It's a disaster.
0: Where is it?
1: I don't know. You've got trousers.
0: Elon Jest 2.
1: Yeah.
0: Here we go. Let's go. All right, we're going to play this for you. Maybe he's not so bad after all.
2: Now I have all these video game analogies I can use. So every time you come down here, you get a new self, a new physical body, and the physical body has its own artificial intelligence. And that artificial intelligence is what would be called like the ego. It's its own mind. It controls your body, but it also is how you play the game. You had to feel that pain in order to wake up.
3: So what is life for you? Is it a dream? Is it
1: life
3: real?
1: Dream.
3: Is it a million D? What is life for Elon Musk?
4: I find as I get older, I find that question to be maybe more and more confusing or troubling or uncertain. I think particularly when you see the advancement of something like video games. You know, like say 40 years ago, you had video games. The most advanced video game would be like Pong, where you had like two rectangles and a dot. And you're like batting it back and forth.
3: I played it.
4: Oh yeah, like me too. Exactly.
3: That's I played Pong.
4: Exactly. It sort of dates you a little bit, but yeah, we both played the same game, and that was like wow, that was a pretty fun game at the time. But now you can see a video game that's photorealistic, almost photorealistic, and millions of people playing simultaneously, and you see where things are going with virtual reality, and augmented reality, and if you extrapolate that out into the future with any rate of progress at all, like even 0.1% or something like that a year, then eventually those games will be indistinguishable from reality. They'll be so realistic, you will not be able to tell the difference between that game and the reality as we know it. And then it seems like, well, how do we know that didn't happen in the past and that we're not in one of those games ourselves?
2: All of the creators on Earth, all the humans that are creating this reality, they create reality with their minds, but what is known as reptilians are a parasitic species, race of beings, and they cannot create reality here with their thoughts. Like, their thoughts are not creative. They're not gods. So they have to trick people that are actually gods into creating the reality for them.
5: The parasites.
2: The parasites, yeah.
5: Words are important. The words we use are important. Go on.
2: So what they do is they are all the ones in power, mm-hmm. and they subtly get humans to complain about their power and reinforce this belief in their power. So the people are always bitching about the 1%. 1% are the reptilians, and the 1% are only the 1%. But when you are bitching about the 1% just keeps getting richer and we're poor and everything's great for them and everything's horrible for us, is just imagine that you are magic and you are God and you're on a planet. Like, God, that would be a great movie plot, that you just have a planet full of gods creating reality, but as long as you don't let them know that they are creating the reality, you use their minds, use them as a host to create bomb-ass realities for you. It's brilliant. So that's where the mind
5: are you
2: control.
5: Talking about the Matrix?
2: The Matrix is about them being batteries.
5: Yeah, they're being batteries, but they also were creating this reality. Like Neo could make, when Neo opened up his mind, he could change, you know, he could bend the spoon because there is no spoon, right?
2: Like,
5: right. So that those parasites could live off of him. They were using him as a battery or whatever, yeah. rather than creating a kick-ass world.
2: So, like, 9/11 was, according to this line of thinking, was that the people were starting to wake up, that there was like this mass awakening of people, that people were starting to wake up

0: And it definitely did that. Like, that the parasites are native to Earth. They just aren't creative beings on Earth.
1: Okay.
0: And so they haven't evolved. They're just reptilians, although they've mixed in with creative beings. Because they are very manipulative, mm-hmm. and they rely on mind control. I know people that are enlightened that don't feel like they come from the same tribe, if you will. Like, they don't feel like, I like the cut from the same energetic cloth. They have, like, a different brand of magic. Like, they have a different, like, they're operating on a different, like, set of rules. A sensation that there's an enemy that we're fighting against, but I think there's a huge possibility that the enemy is just an extension of ourselves with this false dichotomy to play. I am a firm believer in stop reinforcing the power of people that you don't like to be more powerful than you. I am absolutely a fan of that. If you do not like the government, I am all for standing up to that and changing it. I just don't think that the way to do that is to echo that they are very powerful. And that's just kind of my philosophy on everything in life. I would like to pull you down off of that throne, not talk about how powerful your throne is. So I don't like to talk about how rich the rich are. I think it makes them more rich because I do believe that we create reality with our thoughts. So I don't try to create things that don't benefit something I am behind. We're just constantly talking about how powerful these things are against us, but they're not. They're not. They're losing power, and a lot of these crazy things that are happening right now are because these systems are crumbling right in front of us,

mentality I've learned, that I'll decide I want to experience something, and then the old thing falls apart. And while the old thing is falling apart, I will freak out because I have forgotten about the new thing that I wanted because I'm now so distracted by this thing I knew. And we have wanted things to be different for so long, and they're changing, but the old thing is falling apart, and it looks it looks really scary. But it just, to me, I don't know, it feels when you don't buy into the day-to-day-to-day craziness, and you don't time travel, and don't predict a civil war breaking out or whatever, like, they're losing their power, they're trying to exert their power, and this generation has the ability to burn the whole thing to the ground with their minds. And they're doing it.

0: system has to die first, and it's dying. That's all it looks like to me, is it's dying.
1: The percentage of intelligence that is not human is increasing. And eventually, we will represent a very small percentage of intelligence. I try to convince people to slow down AI, to regulate AI. This was futile. I tried for years. Usually it'll be something, some new technology. It will cause damage or death. There will be an outcry. There will be an investigation. Years will pass. There will be some sort of insight committee. There will be rulemaking. Then there will be oversight, eventually regulations. This all takes many years. This is the normal course of things. This time frame is not relevant to AI. You can't take 10 years from the point at which it's dangerous. It's too late. But one thing is for sure, we will not control it. Your phone is already an extension of you. You're already a cyborg. Most people don't realize they are already a cyborg. That phone is an extension of yourself. It's just that the data rate, the communication rate between you and the cybernetic extension of yourself that is your phone and computer is slow. It's very slow. And that it's like a tiny straw of information flow between your biological self and your digital self. It will be, at some point, indistinguishable from reality. If you assume any rate of improvement at all, then games will be indistinguishable from reality. Or civilization will end. One of those two things will occur. The universe as we know it will dissipate into a fine mist of cold nothingness eventually. In the future, we'll pay for it. It's just not paid for now. I don't think you'd necessarily want to be me. It's very hard to turn it off. It's like a never-ending explosion. I think when I was, 5 or 6 or something, I thought I was insane. It was just strange. It was like, I'm strange. How many things can you buy that you really love, that really give you joy? So rare, so rare. I wish there were more things. That's what we try to do. Just make things that somebody loves. Like, what are the set of things that can be done to make the future better? I think that a future where we are a spacefaring civilization and out there among the stars, this is very exciting. This makes me look forward to the future. This makes me want that future. You know, there need to be things that make you look forward to waking up in the morning. You wake up in the morning, you look forward to the day, look forward to the future. In a future where we are a spacefaring civilization and out there among the stars, I think that's very exciting. That is a thing we want. Whereas if you knew we would not be a spacefaring civilization but forever confined to Earth, this would not be a good future. That would be very sad, I think. If there are two futures, and one future is we're out there among the stars, and the things we read about and see in science fiction movies, the good ones, are true, and we have these starships, and we go and see what other planets are like, and we're a multi-planet species, and the scope and scale of consciousness is expanded across many civilizations and many planets and many star systems, this is a great future. This is a wonderful thing to me. And that's what we should strive for. Wouldn't hurt to have more love in the world. I think people should be nicer to each other. Give more credit to others. And don't assume that they're mean until you know they're actually mean. You know, just, it's easy to demonize people. You're usually wrong about it. People are nicer than you think. Give people more credit.

0: Blimey.
1: And that, ladies and gentlemen, is the other side of Elon Musk.
0: The backside.
1: So, he's a genius.
2: So Musk is a complicated thing, isn't he? He's sort of got all these things that are going to take us into the future. Things we know inside us that we need to do. We need to go into space. We need to find the other planets. We don't want AI to be unleashed on the Earth and then take its toll throughout the whole universe, destroying life wherever it can go. Maybe Elon Musk has got a point about AI. Maybe it is something we need to recheck. Maybe it could destroy us all. Or maybe we could be going into a new world, a new future, a new place where we could all see things differently and live differently and have a better world. Could Elon Musk be a man hardening these things? Could he be the next key change in the evolution of mankind? Could his big projects, his big ideas be something that we should embrace? We should encourage these people to do the things that they feel they can do and give the world. Because they're rare. There aren't many people in the world like this. So I think we should give it a try. Keep a watch on him. Don't be suspicious. Be interested.

0: And now we believe he's a goodie. And now we believe he's a goodie. And now we believe he's a goodie. And now we believe he's a goodie.
1: Yeah.
0: But he has to kill people in order to do
1: Well,
0: of course he does.
1: He just make machines that make this world we're living on better. And then just some people live on Mars, some people live here. Why have we got to be doom and gloom? Maybe he's going to like to solve stuff.
0: Well, no, what I'm trying to say is maybe he's not going to. Maybe he's not.
1: Get some secretaries to write the ideas.
0: He might well not destroy the Earth, but I think his fear of artificial intelligence is so great.
1: Maybe just work out a machine, stop it.
0: Okay, so yeah, if he colonises Mars, then maybe he doesn't need to worry about Earth. He's just kind of moved his own little colonisation to Mars to start a
1: new. It's not a good premise, though, like discovering the universe, but every time you leave one place, you blow it up.
0: Okay, so let's say he's not going to blow it up then. But he's. I'll tell you what he is then. He is the crazy person that says the sky's falling, you need to get out of here, and he gets out of there and everybody thinks he's stupid, and then they all die as a result of it. So maybe that's what it is.
1: To him. If there's a problem in this world,
0: you won't fly to Mars. Or
1: yeah, I don't want it. It's rubbish.
0: All right. Well, that, in my opinion, the Earth is doomed. Elon Musk is the. He's got the.
1: Shall I read a poem?
0: Go on then.
1: Right. Oh, I can't.
0: A poem?
1: Yeah.
0: Did you write it?
1: Shut up.
0: Did you?
1: No. It's not a poem. I didn't write a poem. I just wrote some words down. Well, I can't be able to read that. Oh, shall I?
0: Yes, read it. I've just realised Daniel's written a poem. Da, da, da, da, da. Daniel's written some words down. He's trying to read it.
1: He's got a man who's got the bus.
0: If you do it, I'll tell you what, if you do it rubbish.
1: No, I'm not going to stop paying it. So he's just written.
0: If you do it rubbish, right?
1: No, I'm just going to actually talk.
0: No, listen.
1: Elon Musk.
0: If you do it rubbish, we'll overdub it and we'll put some reverb on it and put some nice music and we'll make you sound like Elon Musk. No. Because it's racist.
1: It's not even a poem, it's just words written down in a book.
0: Go on, do it.
1: Is Elon like Tesla, a haunted visionary connected to something? The plague's his mind. With ideas and revelations in his head. He has a voice. The voice told him the truth. Does he know this is not real? Does he know this is not real? He might be told that. Does he feel alone? That's sadness in his eyes. Look at his eyes, they're sad. Is this a hint to suggest that something's going on in the world of the computer reality? I made that bit up as an ad lib.
0: What, you're reading it?
1: Yeah.
0: I didn't know that.
1: Is it AI a veil to hint at a biological simulation like God? Well, God would say if he told you how the universe worked. That's the easiest way to put it. Anyway, are his positive visions, his quest, are his secrets haunted him? Is he a Neo? Neo? Is he one of them? Who knows? He might be. He could have broke the Matrix, made a machine that takes us to the future. Hooray for him!
0: That, ladies and gentlemen, what you've just witnessed through your ear holes there is.

0: man who confidently wrote this beautiful poem that he thought was going to be like this really great moment.
1: Words.
0: And then literally as he got to the microphone, he went, oh, I don't want to do it now. I'm really self-conscious. Oh, what have I done? And he just sang it like an idiot all the way through.
1: I pooped myself in public.
0: Beautiful. If you can pick the bones out of that, I'm sure it was magical, but...
1: It's a code.
0: Daniel, if you ever want to...
1: Graham Hancock would be deciphering that, going, bloody hell, that's true!
0: If you want to ever want to shine a light on, like, natural primal fear, deer in the headlights, that was it. Daniel went to putt as he sang his poem. It turned out as a little...
1: You can't even rhyme. You had ages to practice that one in your head. What a comeback that was.
0: Yeah, it was. So
1: what time is it?
0: So it's time. Is it time for Earth to panic?
1: Who?
0: Do you think?
1: No.
0: You don't think so?
1: No. Why panic?
0: Exactly.
1: Panic's like a picnic with ants.
0: Imagine how terrifying that will be when we have to
1: play that bloody noise at the airfield when I was a kid. I used to think nuclear war's coming every weekend.
0: It's coming again, I'm sure.
1: Idiots.
0: So,
1: well, to be honest, I want to tell you something.
0: Go on then.
1: Simulation destroyed tonight because Billy must have lent on the pause button and it hasn't recorded half an hour of the show.
0: Absolutely ridiculous.
1: We all feel glum now. Like, oh, this plan, oh, it's going to be brilliant.
0: So you're going to be listening to this, which is what we're going to do.
1: Hell.
0: We're going to record a bit to go over that.
1: Yeah.
0: And you're going to be hearing this now. And you're only going to be realising that the first bit...
1: We're messing with the future, past and present.
0: We are!
1: This is the simulation theory playing as a blooming gold ticket.
0: This is unbelievable.
1: We've been interacted by Elon Musk's mind. We're getting downloads all the time. I can't believe he's not doing crime. He's the best man at Cham.
0: So now you've got to get on board with him now then. So you've got to go to Mars.
1: You've got to still watch and study. And maybe if he's messing up, tell him. And he might go, oh yeah, I didn't realise that. Thanks, mate.
0: Is that what you think?
1: Yeah, he's going to be my mate soon. Oi, Elon Musk, come and play with me. I got... What? He likes playing.
0: He does like playing.
1: Yeah, army or spacemen.
0: So, okay, I've got you now. Right, question. Neuralink, his company, do you let him put a computer in your brain?
1: I was going to get bored of computers. They're just going to say, oh, I can't. It's just rubbish. I was going to go back in the woods. Oh, there's a stick. Yeah, much better than the bloody phone.
0: Imagine, well, but the thing is, you spend most of your time on the internet anyway. That's the point, right? Most people do.
1: No, they don't. Prove it.
0: He drags up all sorts of
1: friends you hang around with.
0: Philosophical questions.
1: What?
0: About.
1: Shall I read my other poem?
0: Oh, go on, read your poem. Only if you read it properly.
1: Do dreams hint at creative reality? The mind moves the world like a joystick. Ooh! Whatever you feel deep down will create that world. That's what they said at school of the mind. When you sleep, part of you is shut down. And magic, maybe, not magic, it's maybe by shutting down that part, if you can move that world faster, because your brain hasn't got restrictions of your own thoughts and your dreams. So you just create a world that you see and change how it makes you feel because of your belief. Is AI simulation in the simulation? I recorded the universe through an abstract need to understand ourselves. Has Musk worked this out through his haunted mind? Is Musk a gateway

0: we gotta have a base on the moon, and then going beyond that, getting people to Mars.
1: I see a bad moon arising, Daniel. Or is it a good one? Well, that is the question.
2: We worked out that Elon Musk paused this blimmin' show because he didn't want the stuff in that half an hour. I can't hear my headphones. Am I on?
1: I think you are.
2: He's even doing my headphones, making them mucky.
1: How's that working?
2: That's better. Right, he paused this show. He was listening, right? I know Elon Musk is listening. He's a good friend of mine. Go back years.
1: So he's come down our lines.
2: Paused the blimmin' robot machine on the computer, so he didn't record that segment. So he's forced us to have to re-record it.
1: I've got it. No.
2: What?
1: Although we could be, but just ignore that for a second.
2: All right, I will.
1: He's the Terminator coming back to save, like, John Connor. Oh, except there's
2: saving
1: no,
2: us.
1: There's no future. I'm not. I
2: Maybe
1: don't believe
2: we're John Connor.
1: Time travel's not possible, though.
2: This is.
1: I don't believe it is.
2: Just think, last Christmas.
1: So what is he there for? He's just there to. He's like the...
2: It's a node.
1: Yeah.
2: Little program been sent in to like... To, hey, guys.
1: To unblock the virus. He's a virus. He's, yes. He's Norton.
2: Firewall.
1: He's the...
2: No, he's, better than that. He's John Lewis.
1: He's McAfee. He's... Yeah. Oh, yes. That's what he is. He's the virus cleaner-upper, and he's going to put us on a new computer in Mars.
2: Upgrade.
1: Upgrade us.
2: He's an upgrade. It's a program. He's an, update on the app of this universe, the simulation. They're like, oh, they're not getting it, right. They're too busy playing Farmville and PUBG and all those crazy, what's that, Fortnite? Yeah, they're all playing Fortnite, they're all getting divorced because of Fortnite. Yeah, that's the what happens. You know, it's not, they're not getting divorced because of Fortnite, they're playing Fortnite because they want to get divorced.
1: Imagine if we're like, you know, like those Minecraft videos, the YouTubers.
2: Oh, I'd love them.
1: Where they've created that entire world. Maybe like the Earth is being played by the... ultimate
2: maybe this
1: Minecraft
2: is the final
1: of
2: the championship.
1: And everyone's crowded around our screen to see what happens.
2: I'm making Daniel do a radio show and fail as an artist
1: and he's
2: broke all the time. Yeah. I'm crap at the play. I've got some blimmin' 40-year-old playing me who's only just started playing computer games 2 years ago. That's who's playing me.
1: No. Oh, okay.
2: I don't think he's playing you.
1: Probably a cat. No, not we're in the final, for God's sake.
2: We are.
1: You're egotist.
2: There's 6 billion of us left.
1: I'm talking about Earth. Someone else is playing another planet. It, but Jesus, Daniel, you are one self-centered narcissistic animal. He thinks he's talking about himself.
2: Look, I'm you, you're me. We're all experiencing this computer game together. We're all one program.
1: We are.
2: When you feel sad, I do too.
1: We're the final.
2: Yeah, we're the final. The 6 billion final. There was like 100 million gazillion, and it got down to this. And the prize is a thousand pound prize to the winner.
1: Someone's nan's playing me, I think.
2: Yeah.
1: So I've never played a computer.
2: Oh, grandma, have a go at this game. What? Okay.
1: And then just by pure chance, she gets to this point, but
2: she's like,
1: she's really crap at it. But she's making
2: her
1: way through.
2: She's
1: got
2: a mobile phone to control it.
1: I doubt I'm in the final with her playing, though. To be fair.
2: No, the young kids were starting.
1: Maybe we're in the final because we've discovered the secret about Elon Musk.
2: Yeah, maybe he is.
1: We haven't discovered it, though. It's all over the internet.
2: He's a program.
1: It's like I've just discovered it, but this is everywhere.
2: We're all programs, right? We're all programs in this biological computer, right? We're all sifted through the atoms to create them into special shapes and sounds and... I just wanna dance. No, I don't wanna dance. He's controlling me now. He's trying to stop me saying, Elon Musk, stop controlling my voice. Frogs are sexy. Stop it, Elon Musk. Stop it. I'm gonna get this out. Right. He, like us, is a program, and he's been given the newest software because the company's just relaunched the update of the humanity. And he's on board with delivering that, and he doesn't know how, and he's just coming out of his brain. He's like, I was just a normal man once when I was 4, and when he was 5, stuff starts spewing out of his brain because they updated one person, and it's quite hard to control that because this is all new stuff you've got to get used to. You've got to find out where the new browsers are, you know. So like, when you get an update on your computer, it's like, oh, what's going on? Oh, I don't know what's going on. But when you sort it out, it's good, isn't it?
1: Well, it is quite good.
2: So he's that.
1: Yeah, that's what you think.
2: Yeah.
1: Yeah.
2: And we're all that to a point, but someone's just got the old program. And we could ask for the update, we just haven't decided to ask for it. Maybe that's
1: well,
2: it.
1: He's... No, this is it. That's the other thing, is that if he's going to give you... I'm still want to push with this super intelligence, because if you get... I think you called it superhuman...
2: We're in super intelligence now. Look at the world.
1: Superhuman cognition. So you are literally creating the link between what's in your hand or what's on your computer screen
2: It could be a good tool.
1: So that's the question. So
2: brains.
1: Well, that's right. But would you do it anyway? If you had a choice and you were allowed,
2: would you put it on and off? I wouldn't have it stuck in my head. It would be a hat.
1: What about this then? What if it did allow you to go on afterwards? Would you do it?
2: But I wouldn't be the first person to do it. What do you mean, going afterwards?
1: Well, like after your biological body gives up. If he uploads you onto the computer, you wouldn't carry on.
2: No, I like the biological simulation where like you rot and then you become like something else. That's better than the computer one.
1: And who are we to question it? Because it is a natural evolution, because all of these things that he's created have all come from technology that's all of it's created from humans.
2: Yeah, all of it's created from
1: And so people can talk about it being unnatural, but it's as natural as anything else that's out there, because it all comes from the same stardust.
2: Yeah, you just thought, didn't you? Don't matter how those thoughts have travelled around.
1: And that's what I'm trying to say. So would you take that?
2: Yeah, I might not have a choice.
1: Would you take it with the opportunity to bail out, as in close your, shut your system down and shut your computer down?
2: It might just send me weird, you know. I think the more you get away from who you really are and what's around you, I think the darker your soul goes.
1: No, but you'd be dead. We're saying...
2: Well, I don't mind that. Because I just go in the biological simulation, which is better, fresher.
1: I don't know. I would be...
2: Maybe it's just like a restaurant. You pick and choose your holiday after the old workplace world.
1: You what?
2: The workplace world that we all born into slavery. No, we're not slaves. That's what you say. If you think we're slaves, we'll become slaves. I think we're all going to have a magic picnic on the dance floor of life.
1: You think so?
2: Well, actually, it would be a good idea, a picnic on the dance floor of life. But you know what I mean?
1: Not really.
2: Get to eat sandwiches and dance so you feel happy and full up.
1: But...
2: That's what I'm after.
1: You're still not answering the question.
2: What question?
1: Would you let yourself continue life after death in a computer that you could shut down at any point?
2: Nah, I couldn't be bothered.
1: That's ridiculous. Why would you not give it a go? Why would you just end it and just not give it a go? If you had the opportunity to just pull the plug at any point and shut your system down...
2: Boring.
1: No.
2: No, you want it. I don't.
1: Well, I want to try it.
2: Try it.
1: Because, okay... All right,
2: you die for me... So you're not selfish. Tell me about it. What's it like?
1: And let's explore this.
2: Sounds boring.
1: Let's explore this. If you continue...
2: Oh, thanks.
1: Well, I don't get it. What? I don't get it. Well, if you continue, you can stop it any time. Why would you not give it a go?
2: I couldn't be bothered.
1: You're just winding me out.
2: I'm not.
1: You are.
2: Honestly, I really like thinking about it. Like, nah, it's just like, well, I don't even want to get into that. It's like someone tells you a new sport. This sport's brilliant. It's really good. Nah, I can't be bothered, mate.
1: You're one of them, isn't you? Oh, I wouldn't want to live on.
2: I want to know what dying's like when I die.
1: But even...
2: I'm interested.
1: Would you not be interested to... Oh, yeah, that's what I was going to explore.
2: What?
1: If you were given this... infinite level of, once they can increase the bandwidth to be able to cope with it all.
2: Yeah.
1: If you were given that super intelligence that was implanted into you via this interface, would you not? Would it not mean that it would actually create a utopia, because people would be so clever that they would just see logic in such a logical way where they wouldn't need to fight, and you would have that level of... It's like if you gave away free money, it devalues money.
2: Yeah.
1: So if you have got ultimate intelligence, then it devalues any need to do anything to get the upper hand, because you're all equal in terms of the level of thought.
2: I suppose the more you know, the more empathy you can have as well.
1: And I guess obviously personality comes into it, and you'd still be, but then you wouldn't, because you'd be a computer, so you'd be artificial. So would you be real? That's
2: why I can't be bothered.
1: That's why I don't know.
2: I would rather explore the other one where you die and you don't know what's going to happen. It's a gamble.
1: I'll tell you one thing.
2: That fascinates me.
1: One thing's for certain, though.
2: Because I think there's something.
1: I would be on his spaceship.

0: Well, well, well.
1: End of the show now, time.
0: I hope you enjoyed that show. We've run over a little bit.
1: Not going to be the end for us, though. We've got to go back and record the half hour that Elon Musk deleted from us.
0: Yeah, we'll see if we can see if he won't delete it this time. But it's been an enjoyable show. I've enjoyed it.
1: If you listen back, you'll hear some different bits.
0: Yes, if you listen back, if you're listening live now. And
1: we couldn't say the truth out on air.
0: There's elements that you would have heard. But now you're going to get some bonus material because we're going to re-record it because we didn't get it down.
1: Seamless.
0: So anyway, thanks for listening to that. I really enjoyed that. Elon Musk is the new Jesus. Jump on his spaceship and download your brain to his system and he will take care of you forever.
1: Or just have a nice time.
0: Yeah.
1: Night.
0: This is the Elon Musk special. It's the Muggy Boned radio show. And this is what you might call bonus material. And why is that, Daniel?
1: Because you are an idiot.
0: Well, I think basically what happened was the arrow was pointed over the record button.
1: Yeah.
0: And I accidentally put my stupid elbow on it. But there you go. Anyway, so we're in the Elon Musk special.
1: So we're going to find out what bit he paused out and we're going to try and re-record it.
0: Yeah.
1: Isn't that bad?
0: Well, it is what it is, isn't it?
1: Can't trust him. I knew this was going to happen. I predicted this. I said it out loud, and it's my fault, and I do apologise. I was in the simulation, and I put it out there with my words, and it happened. So, sorry, I need to not say things like
0: that. So you think Musk has blocked it?
1: Yeah.
0: Anyway, so... Oh, fucking hell. All right.
1: Oh, we can swear. I forgot about that. Hurry up.
0: All right.
1: Smooth criminal.
0: It's just been for a fucking 15-minute
1: piss.
0: Don't
1: swear.
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6: Now you can lie and say you hate the feeling. I'll keep it real and say I love it all. Takeaways,

back once again for the Nosa Show, episode 42, alongside myself, Jenko, for the next 2 hours. Yeah, and I've got a massive guest mix coming up soon. Big shout to the lads from Hybrid Theory. They're going to be going in the mix about 9:15. I'll get through some shout outs in a little bit, but just enjoy this first track. Track entitled Loophole by Para. Absolutely love this one.

Yeah, straight out of that one, straight into this one. This one's called Snake Charmer, and it's by Impact and Tiggs. This will be out on Highly Swung Records. Yeah, big up Impact, big up Tiggs every time.

Yeah, this one. Fresh TC4 vibes. Track entitled Ola. They were giving this one away. Not too sure if they still are now. They'll probably be on their Bandcamp soon.

Yeah, this one tracking title will be alright. Track by J. Collier. Another big one, mate. Yeah, feeling this one.

Yeah, this monster is a track called Tronic by Pressa. And this is available soon off of Boss 7.

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Yeah, this track, you might recognise the sample. This is DJ Fenz, Afro Garage Remix of Call It Fate.

This one's called Caracas. It's off the Lobos album EP, which is available off their Beatport, on Beatport and Bandcamp. I should really try and stop watching the football while I'm doing it. To keep forgetting what I'm talking about. Right, I'll give you my full attention now.

Yeah, big shout out to Danny Fisher. Big shout out to Aaron Masters and all the lads over there at Bowmere, St. Michael's. Big shout out to my boy Chiverton. Big shout out to Insol. Shouts to Ben Frankham, Tanya. Big shout out to Josh Lamb. Big shout out to the Nosa Gang. You know who you are. Big shout out to Paul. Big shout out to Mark and Sophie. Shouts to Jay Green, Sunday Roast Gang, Wild 40. Big shouts to Mikey D. Big shouts to James Lee. Another Donny off D3. Big shouts to Biffa D. Big shouts to Charmaine. Big shouts to Miss Ellie. Big shout to our Norwegian friend, Andreas. Big shout to DJ Dubs.

0: borrow that. Go, get, get.
1: Yeah, that one got the request straight away. This one brand new. On One featuring MC Shanti. Taken from the Dub EP, which is forthcoming. Keep your eyes on this one. On One and Code JT as well.

brand new unreleased track entitled Bliss by MPH. This one's coming out on Highly Swung Records on the album that is highly anticipated, number 3.

0: Yeah, this track entitled Real Funk VIP, and this is Albzy and I Am Phantom, and you can cop this one on 440 Records. Yeah, the next tune I've been after for a long time. And then James from Hybrid Theory blessed up my inbox the other day. Absolute weapon, this next one.
1: I think everyone is fucking if they get to be heard. This is real funk. You know, I think that it's the end person.

unreleased. This one's by Shadow of Light, track entitled 1234 Hey, and this is on Highly Swung Records, another one off the highly anticipated volume 3 forthcoming. So keep your eyes and ears open for this one. The EP album is massive.

Yeah, I'm going to fire up this guest mix now. Once again, big thanks to Hybrid Theory for this one. Hour of Power. Let me know what you think, yeah? Big up. Don't forget, go and follow Hybrid Theory on Instagram. It's at Hybrid Theory UK. And they got a Facebook page as well, Hybrid Theory. In case you wouldn't have guessed. Yeah, big up Hybrid Theory on this one. I'll shut up now. Enjoy.

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1: Make it drip.
0: Got the ice, I'm making it drip.